0: to overturn the result of the Western Michigan game against Michigan, claiming the officials didn't follow the proper replay protocol. Yankee slugger Aaron Judge back tonight for the first time since late May. No Shohei Ohtani in the Dodgers lineup as they face the Reds.
1: Top Tracks. 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

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She will save herself this time. And in fact, tonight, she did confirm. The cold never lasts, my darling. It just teaches the heart how to

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2: Oh, yeah, I did. 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
2: Okay.
1: That's it? Your password is password?
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1: 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Just pick a phrase, replace some letters with numbers and symbols.
2: Okay.
1: You're capitalized some.
2: Okay.
1: Gotta try it.
2: Hey, that worked.
1: Just follow command policies. Anyone can create a secure password, even you.
2: Easy.
3: This is your News in One. Reporting for AFN Europe, I'm Army Sergeant Shane Gooden. Sabre Junction, what's your function? U.S. service members alongside 10 allied and partner nations commence exercise Sabre Junction. The multinational training focused primarily in Hohenfels, Germany, incorporating lessons learned from ongoing conflicts to prepare forces for possible large-scale combat operations in the future. Paratroopers and drones took to the sky, while ground forces practiced movements under fire, pulled security, and trained to counter aerial threats. A weapons officer assigned to the 37th Airlift Squadron, U.S. Air Force Captain Charles Kashabjian, says the training provides the participants a unique opportunity to work effectively together.
4: Being able to clearly communicate with sister services of what we need to do, it makes it a smoother operation when we train to then when we fight. We don't have to learn in the moment.
3: That was your News in One. I'm Army Sergeant Shane Gooden.
5: For the mission, for the morale.
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0: Hey, son, you ready for the big PCS, huh? Italy's gonna be pretty different.
1: I think I can handle it.
0: You wanna brush up on some Italian with me?
1: Unfortunately, I don't think I have enough room in my brain. I just don't have anywhere to fit a foreign language. I can always unlearn a few things. Maybe I should stay away from school for a while.
0: Your brain doesn't have a limit, son. I mean, listen, learning the language is important. Just think of what you might miss if you can't understand what anyone's saying.
1: I could probably squeeze a little Italian in there.
0: Hey, son, you ready for the big PCS, huh? Italy's gonna be pretty different.
1: I think I can handle it.
0: You wanna brush up on some Italian with me?
1: Unfortunately, I don't think I have enough room in my brain. I just don't have anywhere to fit a foreign language. I can always unlearn a few things. Maybe I should stay away from school for a while.
0: Your brain doesn't have a limit, son. I mean, listen, learning the language is important. Just think of what you might miss if you can't understand what anyone's saying.
1: I could probably squeeze a little Italian in there.
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0: Dave Packer. Key primaries in New Hampshire tonight. ABC News projects former U.S. Senator John Sununu will win the Republican primary for U.S. Senate. Sununu running down his wish list for reform.
1: Let's start with term limits. No more career politicians.
0: Other projected winners in the Granite State tonight. Congressman Chris Pappas wins the Democratic primary for U.S. Senate. And incumbent Governor Kelly Ayotte wins the Republican primary for governor. A Florida family says they had to rely on themselves to recover the bodies of four relatives killed at sea in a plane crash off the Bahamas early Monday. ABC's Gio Benitez.
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2: Family members racing out in their own boats and sending out a desperate plea.
4: We're asking for everyone out there to please help, whether it's by plane, by boat, any signs that you've noticed.
2: Hours later, the family releasing a statement saying they had recovered all four family members' bodies themselves, writing, "Our relatives had to bring them aboard their own vessels."
0: Canada's tariffs on a slew of U.S. imports began today. The tariffs in response to ones imposed by President Trump. Canadian Prime Minister Mark Carney said Canada had to pivot so Canadian workers can be protected.
5: That pivot will come at a cost. There's always a cost to action, but it doesn't come close to the cost of standing still. This is about who we are as Canadians. It's about our livelihoods and the country we leave to our kids.
0: A manhunt in France after another museum heist, this time a handful of Renoir paintings. ABC's Tom-Sophie Borridge.
6: According to the local mayor, the local municipal police were on the scene within 5 minutes of the robbery beginning. And it's believed that that led, when the robbers tried to flee through the gardens of the museum, that led them to drop two of those Renoir paintings. They still got away with the two others.
0: You're listening to ABC News.
7: This day in Army history, September 11th, 1777. The Battle of Brandywine took place in Pennsylvania during the Revolutionary War. While the British Army, under the command of General William Howe, marched towards Philadelphia, General Washington deployed his army along Brandywine Creek to stop them. The British right wing deployed to fix Washington's attention, while the left wing executed a wide flanking maneuver to attack from behind. Once Washington realized the enemy's main effort, he ordered Major General Nathaniel Greene to lead two brigades to defend that position. Although outflanked by a numerically superior force, the American army avoided destruction and retreated in good order. The British, however, continued its advance and occupied Philadelphia, the largest city and seat of the Continental Congress. For more information about the Army's proud history, go to history.army.mil.
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9: The Tampa Bay Bucks gave quarterback Baker Mayfield a three-year extension worth $165 million. Patriots running back Travion Henderson with his ankle injury will miss the season opener Wednesday at Seattle. He hasn't practiced in 2 weeks. Rams defensive tackle Aaron Donald is not traveling to Australia for their opener on Thursday against the 49ers. He recently came out of retirement. Oregon fell to number 6 in the new college polls. Ohio State still number 1. LSU back up to number 8. At the U.S. Open, number 1 Aryna Sabalenka won her quarterfinal in a third set tiebreak. On the men's side, American Francis Tiafo won a fifth set tiebreak. LIV Golf filed for bankruptcy. It'll try to restructure. The Lakers will honor former coach Phil Jackson with a statue late next season. The Dodgers have the late ball game tonight. They've won 5 in a row. L.A. will host the Reds, but Dodger DH Shohei Ohtani out of the starting lineup.

0: care.
1: Yeah.

0: Back in the day, there wasn't a code I couldn't crack or a password I couldn't figure out. All I had to know were a few personal details. Your name, birth date, anniversaries. Sometimes all I had to do was type in password. That's brilliant. But now you're doing this whole unique password thing. Well, congratulations. You've made my job a real pain in the ass.
1: When you create your passwords, follow command policy and make them unique. Combine letters, numbers, and symbols. You'll be glad you did.
2: Oh, we're almost home, honey. It's been a long day. I could sleep right now. I can't wait to get to bed.
3: Why are you passing that car? It's a solid line. You can't pass here.
2: All lines look alike at 80 miles an hour.
3: And by the way, the posted speed limit is 30, not 80. Where are your glasses?
2: I left them at home. I can see fine.
3: Then I suppose you can see those flashing red lights behind us.
4: Driving at night is more challenging than people think. Don't drive when you're tired. Driving at night. I hope we've shed some light on the subject.
5: 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We believe that reading remains one of the most powerful ways children build knowledge. Technology should serve learning, not drive it, by placing high-quality books and content-rich instructional materials at the center of the educational experience. DWEA is cultivating knowledgeable, thoughtful, and capable young people who are prepared for success in school, service, and life.
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7: 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Thank AFN Go. 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

0: are you making?
1: It's a time machine. I figure that the best way to protect my computer from viruses is to travel to the future and get even more advanced antivirus software.
2: Just in case that doesn't work, they say that the best way to protect your computer is to keep your software up to date and let your system administrator know if something looks wacky.
1: There. I'm done. Let's start her up.
2: Whoa, there.
1: What was that again about the software?
2: Just talk to your system administrator, honey.
3: Imagine, if you will, devices that would allow you to access information about anything from anywhere. Small enough to fit inside your pocket. These remarkable instruments...
4: Okay. Let's skip down to where it says all information stored on laptops, tablets, and removable media to be given the same care as stuff on your government desktop and network systems, okay?
3: Highly illogical.
4: What?
3: Live long and prosper.
4: Oh, come on.
3: Fascinating. Captain.
5: This is your News in One. Reporting for AFN Europe, I'm Army Sergeant Shane Gooden. Sabre Junction, what's your function? U.S. service members alongside 10 allied and partner nations commence exercise Sabre Junction. The multinational training focused primarily in Hohenfels, Germany, incorporating lessons learned from ongoing conflicts to prepare forces for possible large-scale combat operations in the future. Paratroopers and drones took to the sky, while ground forces practiced movements under fire, pulled security, and trained to counter aerial threats. A weapons officer assigned to the 37th Airlift Squadron, U.S. Air Force Captain Charles Kashabjian, says the training provides the participants a unique opportunity to work effectively together.
6: Being able to clearly communicate with sister services of what we need to do, it makes it a smoother operation when we train to then when we fight. We don't have to learn in the moment.
5: That was your News in One. I'm Army Sergeant Shane Gooden.

Hey mom, I know we're getting old, and the lines on our hands have changed, but you still look at me the same. Hey mom, guess what? You're really tough.

0: a motorcycle rider, that's the sound you've come to know and love. The sound of you gliding along the open road. This, well, this is the sound of your tires hitting cobblestone. Fun, huh? Hey, it's just one of the many differences you could encounter when riding in your host country. So before you take off this weekend, find out what sort of roads you might encounter and check into the local riding laws. Just a little information that'll help make your travels a little less challenging. Ride safe, ride smart. 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Fun, huh? 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So before you take off this weekend, find out what sort of roads you might encounter and check into the local riding laws. 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

0: is set. I'm Lisa LaSera, Fox News. One candidate is a familiar face in the Senate primary in New Hampshire.
1: President Trump's preferred candidate, former GOP Senator John Sununu, winning handily in the New Hampshire Republican primary. He faced off against former Massachusetts Senator Scott Brown. On the Democratic side, Congressman Chris Pappas fended off a challenge from Democratic Socialist Karishma Manzoor.
0: Fox's Kevin Cork. Tomorrow, the first Republican midterm convention gets underway.
2: There are 35 races that are taking up the majority of the president's attention in the last 30 days. So he's asking folks, listen, if you are ahead in the polls, you've got a safe district, let me use my time for the more vulnerable members and speak to all of you across the country tonight to kick off this reelection effort. So for the next two nights, we're going to hear from him, the vice president, also the treasury secretary, the attorney general, Donald Trump Jr., Caroline Leavitt. They're going to be spotlighting legislative wins that have made a difference, they say, in the lives of Americans.
0: Fox's Jackie Heinrich. Jordan says Iran launched 20 ballistic missiles into its territory after the U.S. military destroyed five Iranian oil tankers in response to the latest attacks on U.S. Navy ships over the weekend. The NTSB investigating Sunday's deadly crash of an Amazon cargo plane. The plane overran the runway, striking a van registered to an aviation cleaning company, killing all five people inside. Chairwoman Jennifer Homendy says they'll be interviewing the pilots tomorrow.
3: We want to hear their account of the accident before we release a readout of the cockpit voice recorder.
0: Homendy says evidence suggests the pilots considered aborting landing before the crash. They have been released from the hospital. Two others who were on the ground remain in critical condition. A third person is in stable condition. The plane's flight data recorder has also been recovered. America is listening to Fox News.
4: Federal Newscast. The Marine Corps is offering generous enlistment bonuses to bring talent into fields that support its force design priorities. Federal News Network's Anastasia Obis has more.
5: The service will offer bonuses of up to $15,000 to recruits who enter into electronic maintenance or cyber operations specialties. Recruits can also receive $5,000 to $10,000 shipping bonuses, as well as additional bonuses of up to $15,000 if they extend their contracts for two more years. Anastasia Obis, Federal News Network.
4: And the Trump administration's new rules for reductions in force are now official. During any future rifts, agencies will be required to prioritize federal employee performance over seniority and tenure. A memo from the Office of Personnel Management details the new expectations for agencies after OPM's final rule on rifts took effect September 2nd. Find these stories and more at federalnewsnetwork.com. I'm Eric White.
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7: The Tampa Bay Bucs gave quarterback Baker Mayfield a three-year extension worth $165 million. Patriots running back Travion Henderson with his ankle injury will miss the season opener Wednesday at Seattle. He hasn't practiced in 2 weeks. Rams defensive tackle Aaron Donald is not traveling to Australia for their opener on Thursday against the 49ers. He recently came out of retirement. Oregon fell to number six in the new college polls. Ohio State still number one. LSU back up to number eight. At the U.S. Open, number one Aryna Sabalenka won her quarterfinal in a third set tiebreak. On the men's side, American Francis Tiafoe won a fifth set tiebreak. LIV Golf filed for bankruptcy. It'll try to restructure. The Lakers will honor former coach Phil Jackson with a statue late next season. The Dodgers have the late ball game tonight. They've won five in a row. L.A. will host the Reds, but Dodger DH Shohei Ohtani out of the starting lineup.
8: Yeah! AFN the Eagle.
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0: Let's say you're forward deployed, way out in the boonies, and you see or hear something that's a little off. 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
4: I'm Air Force Staff Sergeant Douglas Lawrence. In the Philippine Sea, U.S. Navy aircraft attached to Carrier Air Wing 5 have flown in joint exercises with the Japan Maritime Self-Defense Force as part of Valiant Shield 2026. Valiant Shield is a biennial multilateral field training exercise conducted by U.S. armed forces and partner nations in the Western Pacific. In Korea, 6th Battalion soldiers have demonstrated their new integrated air defense network. This space-based equipment provides multi-layered air defense operations. And in Japan, Marines have rehearsed bilateral vehicle recovery procedures during Exercise Resolute Dragon 26. Resolute Dragon is an annual bilateral exercise that strengthens command, control, and multi-domain maneuver capabilities of U.S. Marines and Japan Self-Defense Force personnel. This has been your Pacific Pulse. I'm Air Force Staff Sergeant Douglas Lawrence.
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5: I'm Colonel Nick Haig, Space Force Guardian and NASA astronaut. 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
1: From ABC News, I'm Dave Packer. Getting more insight into what led to a mistrial in the Lindsey Clancy murder case in Massachusetts. ABC's Aaron Katursky.
2: We're hearing from members of that jury, including the foreperson who told NBC 10 Boston the lone holdout voiced his doubts about Clancy's guilt, but voted to convict her of murdering her children anyway.
3: He had reasonable doubt. He admitted he had reasonable doubt. And then he said, but I'm still not going to say that she's not guilty by reason of insanity.
2: 11 jurors were convinced Clancy was in the throes of postpartum psychosis and not criminally responsible.
1: Federal investigators say tomorrow they plan to interview the two crew members from Sunday's deadly cargo plane crash in Miami that killed five people on the ground. NTSB investigator Shi-Hoon Shin.
4: With the cockpit voice recorder, while we have that data, crew accounts and crew interviews will help fill in some of the blanks for us that the crew remembers in terms of actions that they might have done, but not verbalized.
1: As the trade war escalates, the U.S. to ban the import of some dairy products and motorcycles from Canada, along with most alcoholic beverages. This after new Canadian retaliatory tariffs on $20 billion in U.S. imports. Prime Minister Mark Carney.
5: I don't believe in escalating the conflict. That's not constructive. But our tariffs are necessary to protect our workers, protect our companies, and our communities.
1: CENTCOM confirms it attacked five Iranian tankers in response to attempted missile attacks on a U.S. Navy warship. And tonight, a U.S. official says a missile attack carried out by Iran toward Jordan was, quote, ineffective. 9/11 families gathered outside the Saudi consulate today demanding accountability ahead of the 25th anniversary of the terror attacks. 9/11 Justice President Brett Eagleston.
6: We are outraged that we even have to be here 25 years later demanding truth, justice, and accountability.
1: You're listening to ABC News.
7: This is your News in One. Reporting for AFN Europe, I'm Army Sergeant Shane Gooden. Sabre Junction, what's your function? U.S. service members alongside 10 allied and partner nations commence exercise Sabre Junction. The multinational training focused primarily in Hohenfels, Germany, incorporating lessons learned from ongoing conflicts to prepare forces for possible large-scale combat operations in the future. Paratroopers and drones took to the sky, while ground forces practiced movements under fire, pooled security, and trained to counter aerial threats. A weapons officer assigned to the 37th Airlift Squadron, U.S. Air Force Captain Charles Kashabjan, says the training provides the participants a unique opportunity to work effectively together.
8: Being able to clearly communicate with sister services of what we need to do, it makes it a smoother operation when we train to then when we fight. We don't have to learn in the moment.
7: That was your News in One. I'm Army Sergeant Shane Gooden.
9: From the Fox Sports studios in Los Angeles, here's Steve DeSager.
10: The Boston Red Sox have won five games in a row, but they're trailing in the bottom of the ninth at home tonight. Angels 6-1 over Boston. The Yankees lead 5-1 against the Rockies in the top of the ninth. Great outing for Cam Schlittler on the mound for New York against Colorado. He struck out 10 in his seven innings of work. The Rays lead 6-1 at Atlanta in the top of the ninth. Junior Caminero of Tampa Bay with his 39th homer. The Diamondbacks at Royals game is still scoreless, bottom of the seventh inning. Arizona, a half game ahead of San Diego for the last NL wild card. Padres just starting at home against Washington, which has lost five straight. Cubs at Brewers, 1-1 bottom of the seventh. Pirates lead at the White Sox, 9-2 bottom of the seventh. The Tampa Bay Bucks gave quarterback Baker Mayfield a three-year extension. Patriots running back Travion Henderson with his ankle injury will miss the season opener Wednesday. It's at Seattle.
11: Fresh music, familiar voice.

0: I didn't donate blood because I've deployed before.
1: The fact is, there are some specific conditions which apply to travel that may prevent you from donating blood. However, not all deferrals are permanent. So it's important that you check donation guidelines often. Make the connection, not an excuse. Donate blood. Visit militaryblood.dod.mil for a complete and up-to-date deferral list.
0: I didn't donate blood because I've deployed before.
1: The fact is, there are some specific conditions which apply to travel that may prevent you from donating blood. However, not all deferrals are permanent. So it's important that you check donation guidelines often. Make the connection, not an excuse. 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
6: I'm Air Force Staff Sergeant Douglas Lawrence. In the Philippine Sea, U.S. Navy aircraft attached to Carrier Air Wing 5 have flown in joint exercises with the Japan Maritime Self-Defense Force as part of Valiant Shield 2026. Valiant Shield is a biennial multilateral field training exercise conducted by U.S. Armed Forces and partner nations in the Western Pacific. In Korea, 6th Battalion soldiers have demonstrated their new integrated air defense network. This space-based equipment provides multi-layered air defense operations. And in Japan, Marines have rehearsed bilateral vehicle recovery procedures during Exercise Resolute Dragon 26. Resolute Dragon is an annual bilateral exercise that strengthens command, control, and multi-domain maneuver capabilities of U.S. Marines and Japan Self-Defense Force personnel. This has been your Pacific Pulse. I'm Air Force Staff Sergeant Douglas Lawrence.

0: You know, it's been really great getting to know you lately, and I've been surprised at just how many of the same interests we have. And your family. Wow, you are a lucky man. Who am I? Oh, no, I'm not a friend, a distant relative, or a fellow service member. In fact, we've never actually met. You see, I learned everything about you from your social media posts. Yeah, that's how I know you won't be home this weekend. And that's when I figured I'd swing by your place for a visit.
1: Always be careful when posting online and check your privacy settings. You never know who's reading.
0: You know, it's been really great getting to know you lately, and I've been surprised at just how many of the same interests we have. And your family. Wow, you are a lucky man. Who am I? Oh, no, I'm not a friend, a distant relative, or a fellow service member. In fact, we've never actually met. You see, I learned everything about you from your social media posts. Yeah, that's how I know you won't be home this weekend. And that's when I figured I'd swing by your place for a visit.
1: Always be careful when posting online and check your privacy settings. You never know who's reading.
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1: U.S. forces strike back. I'm Sue Guzman, Fox News. The United States has launched new strikes on Iranian oil tankers. We have more from Fox's Jessica Rosenthal.
2: U.S. forces struck multiple Iranian oil tankers after Iran attempted to strike a U.S. Navy ship Monday. Their attempt failed. Iranian officials recently announced they've tested a new missile called Qasem Basir and had targeted U.S. Navy assets in the Strait of Hormuz. U.S. officials said they'd never struck anything. But this new missile prompted speculation among military analysts that Iran's been receiving help from a foreign government. In recent days, Iranian officials have acknowledged economic pressures due to the U.S. blockade, with Iran's President Masoud Pezeshkian warning in an interview that those pressures may erode public support. Jessica Rosenthal, Fox News.
1: Iranian state media says the Revolutionary Guard attacked two U.S. destroyers with ballistic missiles. President Trump awarding a 9/11 hero the nation's highest civilian honor. Fox's Jared Halpern has more.
3: Known as the man in the red bandana, Wells Crowther is credited with saving 18 lives on 9/11 as he ran up and down a staircase helping survivors escape the South Tower.
4: But he willingly made all of these trips up and down, up and down, up and down, over and over again, saving life after life.
3: At a ceremony honoring first responders, President Trump posthumously awarded the Presidential Medal of Freedom to Crowther, a volunteer firefighter working in finance at the World Trade Center in 2001. He died when the tower collapsed. President Trump will mark the 25th anniversary of the terror attacks at the Pentagon on Friday. At the White House, Jared Halpern, Fox News.
1: I'm Mary Knight in New Hampshire. In the GOP Senate race, Trump endorsed former Senator John Sununu, defeated former Massachusetts Senator Scott Brown. Democratic Senator Gene Shaheen retired after three terms, opening up the seat. The Democratic nomination won by Chris Pappas. 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
5: This is your News in One. Reporting for AFN Europe, I'm Army Sergeant Shane Gooden. Sabre Junction, what's your function? U.S. service members alongside 10 allied and partner nations commence exercise Sabre Junction. The multinational training focused primarily in Hohenfels, Germany, incorporating lessons learned from ongoing conflicts to prepare forces for possible large-scale combat operations in the future. Paratroopers and drones took to the sky, while ground forces practiced movements under fire, pooled security, and trained to counter aerial threats. A weapons officer assigned to the 37th Airlift Squadron, U.S. Air Force Captain Charles Kashabjian, says the training provides the participants a unique opportunity to work effectively together.
6: Being able to clearly communicate with sister services of what we need to do, it makes it a smoother operation when we train to then when we fight. We don't have to learn in the moment.
5: That was your News in One. I'm Army Sergeant Shane Gooden.
7: From the Fox Sports Studios in Los Angeles, here's Steve DeSager.
8: Just a few weeks left in the MLB regular season. Diamondbacks half game ahead of San Diego for the last NL wild card. Arizona has retaken the lead tonight at Kansas City. 3-2 in the top of the 10th. The Royals had tied the game with a two-out, two-run homer in the bottom of the 9th. And as for the Cubs and Brewers, it's 3-3 in the bottom of the 10th inning. Each team scored two in the 9th of that one. The Padres are getting shut out at home. 1-0 Washington, bottom of the 5th. The Nationals have lost 5 in a row. The Dodgers lead 1-0 over the Reds, bottom of the 2nd on a Will Smith homer. Shohei Ohtani out of the lineup tonight. Yankees and Tampa Bay each won. Cleveland a winner at Baltimore 9-5. And the Angels ended Boston's 5-game winning streak 6-1. The Tampa Bay Bucks gave quarterback Baker Mayfield a 3-year extension. And in a U.S. Open quarterfinal, Jessica Pegula, the 3 seed, is leading 5-3 in the final set.
0: Wherever you are,

She'll be all right. No riding shining armored knight. She will save herself this time. And in fact, tonight, she did confirm. The cold never lasts, my darling. It just teaches the heart how to

0: 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And when it's raining, it just makes things even worse. 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
5: I'm Air Force Staff Sergeant Douglas Lawrence. In the Philippine Sea, U.S. Navy aircraft attached to Carrier Air Wing 5 have flown in joint exercises with the Japan Maritime Self-Defense Force as part of Valiant Shield 2026. Valiant Shield is a biennial multilateral field training exercise conducted by U.S. armed forces and partner nations in the Western Pacific. In Korea, 6th Battalion soldiers have demonstrated their new integrated air defense network. This space-based equipment provides multi-layered air defense operations. And in Japan, Marines have rehearsed bilateral vehicle recovery procedures during Exercise Resolute Dragon 26. Resolute Dragon is an annual bilateral exercise that strengthens command, control, and multi-domain maneuver capabilities of U.S. Marines and Japan Self-Defense Force personnel. This has been your Pacific Pulse. I'm Air Force Staff Sergeant Douglas Lawrence.

0: my associate and I are here to remind you to be on the lookout for suspicious emails.
1: As your bankers, we're never going to ask you for personal information like your social security number.
0: We already have that stuff.
1: We do?
0: That and many other things.
1: Like what?
0: Passwords, mother's maiden name.
1: Why are we here again?
0: We were having the personal information talk.
2: Legitimate companies never ask for personal information online. If you get an email or text asking for anything like that, don't reply and delete the request immediately.
3: All right, looks like he's gone for the day. Perfect time to strike.
4: Right, so what's the plan?
3: You go through his sock drawer, I'll go through his closet.
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3: Nothing special, just being nosy.
4: This seems like a violation of privacy.
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3: Yeah. That can work, too.
5: 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Respect your roommates when sharing quarters.
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0: Dave Packer. Growing fallout from failed trade talks with Canada. Prime Minister Mark Carney has now imposed tariffs on about $20 billion of American goods, impacting 700 products. Everything from steel to aluminum to cheese, after President Trump initially put steep tariffs on Canadian goods. ABC's Elizabeth Schulze.
1: We have seen multiple Canadian provinces ban the import of American liquor, of spirits. And this was really a way for Canadian provinces to say, we just don't agree with what President Trump is doing.
0: And in response to this, the White House now says the U.S. will be banning dairy products, most alcoholic beverages, and motorcycles from Canada. CENTCOM confirms the U.S. attacked five Iranian tankers in response to an attempted missile attack on a U.S. Navy warship. Secretary of State Marco Rubio during an unrelated trip to Colombia.
2: Yeah, the back and forth is pretty straightforward, and that is that Iran continues to try to hit U.S. naval ships. And for every time they do that or try to do that, they're going to lose tankers. And I think you'll see that again today.
0: A Florida family says that they had to rely on themselves to recover the bodies of four relatives killed at sea in a plane crash off the Bahamas early Monday.
3: The U.S. Coast Guard joining the search.
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3: Family members racing out in their own boats and sending out a desperate plea.
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3: Hours later, the family releasing a statement saying they had recovered all four family members' bodies themselves, writing, our relatives had to bring them aboard their own vessel.
0: ABC's Gio Benitez. ABC News projects former U.S. Senator John Sununu wins the New Hampshire Republican primary for U.S. Senate and will face Democratic Congressman Chris Pappas in November. Supreme Court Justice Brett Kavanaugh handing Democrats a victory Tuesday, rebuffing an appeals from Missouri officials who wanted to use new congressional districts backed by President Trump in November. 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
8: The Arizona Diamondbacks won in 11 innings tonight at Kansas City, 5-3. The D-backs started the evening a half game ahead of San Diego for the last NL wild card. The Padres are losing at home. Bottom of the eighth inning, 4-1. Nationals in the lead. Washington trying to end a five-game losing streak. The Dodgers are ahead of the Reds, 3-2 in the top of the sixth inning. Blue Jays up 4-2 at the A's in the top of the eighth. The Toronto Blue Jays were only a game out for the final AL wild card to start the night. Cleveland won 9-5 at Baltimore. Pittsburgh beat up the White Sox 9-3. Milwaukee came back for a 10-inning win over the Cubs 4-3. Yankees and Tampa Bay each won. Angels won at Boston 6-1, ending the Red Sox five-game winning streak. The Tampa Bay Bucks gave quarterback Baker Mayfield a three-year extension, and it'll be another late night at the U.S. Open. Carlos Alcaraz versus Ben Shelton is tied 4-all in the first set.
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Sugar, We're Going Down by Fall Out Boy here on Infant Road of the Eagle. Good morning, everyone here in southern Spain. It is Wednesday, hump day, September 9th, 7:08. What a great day today because, hey, football's back, NFL is back. Very stoked for that. Seahawks playing the Patriots. Who would have thought on a Wednesday? And then tomorrow, we're just getting spoiled. Knack Daddy, I'm going to be with you for the next 4 hours. We're going to have some fun. I think we're going to have some awesome guests stop by. Like a typical hump day. We're just going to have some fun. Right now, we're just going to listen to music, get our morning started on this beautiful Wednesday. Right now, we have Somber, back to friends here on AFN Road of the Eagle, serving America's Best.

0: Paul Simon with You Can Call Me Al here on AFN Road of the Eagle. Right now it's 7:24, and it is time. It's an awesome time. A little bit early, which just makes me even more excited. It's Round Turn Resiliency time. Two special guests in studio. How are you guys doing? For starters, if you could respectfully introduce yourselves.
1: All right. Good morning, Institute. Thank you so much for having us again. Right. Of course, I am Chaplain Giwa Alaka of USS Early Burke. And I'm here with...
2: Hey, I'm Chaplain Aaron from CNSG Europe, back from leave.
0: Yeah, you've been missing.
2: It was so good, I forgot what day it was most days. That's the best kind of leave, when you just lose track of time.
1: Yes.
0: You went back stateside.
2: Yeah, but it's good to be here with you.
0: Round Turn Resiliency.
2: Yeah, Chaplain Wally.
1: Yes, thank you. Thank you, Chaplain Aaron. Chaplain Aaron is doing a lot of good stuff here, set this up for us to be able to actually bring spiritual readiness to the waterfront and the community at Rota, and we've been doing well there for a little bit now. I think today, right, recently we talk about a few topics. We talk about friendship, we talk about humility, and we talk about actually building character as well. So it seems like today we want to enter into that spiritual readiness, of course, and continue to actually build upon it. How do we use it in our everyday life? Today, we will probably be focusing more on connection.
2: Connection.
1: Right. On connection. So, we'll start again with the definition of spiritual readiness, as we've been doing. Spiritual readiness is the strength of spirit that enable the war fighters to accomplish mission with honor. We talk about inner strength and higher purpose. Inner strength, higher purpose. And really, when we take a look at that spiritual readiness definition, it gives us some vectors, right? Some vectors, sometimes we call them line of efforts. What do we connect with, right? And we know it's not only by ourselves or what we do that get us to do what we do well. We look at our resources. We look at the divine, right? Connection to the divine. Connection to the resources around us, right? To our peers or maybe values or so. And we talk about values and how they shape us. Today, we'll probably focus a little more on the connection.
2: Yeah, connection's important. You know, it's funny. There's this old saying, if you want to go fast, go alone, but if you want to go far, go together.
1: Right.
2: And so we all need these connections, like you're saying, our higher connection, whether whether it's with God or our connections on the horizontal with the people and the resources around us. It's funny as, maybe I'll tell on myself, this probably isn't very good, but a lot of times when I go to a store, I don't really want to be in the store. I just want to get the thing I need and get out. And but if my wife wants to go to the store with me, I know that that changes the ability for me just to charge in there, grab what I want, and charge back out. I know I can take it in 3 minutes on my own, but if I take somebody else with me, it's going to be a 15 to 20 minute trip. So if you want to go fast, go alone. But if you want to go far, go together. I can get way more done with my precious wife around me, my kids, but there's something in me where I just want to do a task or I want to do it alone.
1: Yes.
2: But you definitely be people around you. You need to be connected to go farther, not faster.
1: Right. And with what we do, we actually can relate to that when we talk about connection. One of the things that we did on our recent patrol, we went on this patrol recently to the Eastern Mediterranean. And there's a lot of cool stuff that sailors do so much. I'm telling you, for me, every day with these sailors, with our fellow brothers and sisters who are committed to what we do here, I am impressed by them.
2: Yeah.
1: I'm impressed by their ability, their capability, their commitment to what we do. But with this patrol, one of the things that I was able to do is actually completed one of my qualifications.
2: Oh, yeah, yeah.
1: And really, as we're talking about this connection, it brings that back to me. And this last patrol too, you see a lot of our sailors that actually complete a lot of qualification.
2: Yeah,
1: maybe it's ESWAS, maybe it's some other qualifications. But these qualifications, every time that the commanding officer present these awards and give the sailors opportunity to speak or to say something, all of them continue to talk about this connection, this idea of not doing it alone. Because, right, with the technical expertise of our sailor, it's easy for us to rely on them to just do this on their own. But they realize, actually, not only to know their job very well, but to really actually go to the advanced level, they need the connection. When you do the PQS, who do you go to, right?
0: It's impossible to do it by yourself.
2: They give you this little pin, and you're like, well, I don't deserve this. I should break it in pieces and give it to all the people who sat across from me and signed off the quals, or Top Snipe took me down to aft steering. We're looking at rudders. I'm thinking, you know, this senior chief could be doing anything else with their day.
1: Yes.
2: But here she is investing in me, and that connection paid off dividends for me, you know.
1: Right.
2: And so you know.
1: Right. And of course, even the chaplain part of the qualification, even I had to lean on you a lot, right? And Chaplain Ren, so a humble guy. It's like, well, you do very well on that ship. But really, all the chaplaincy stuff, I need to lean on him. You've been doing it for how long now, Chaplain Ren?
2: For a while, but we all lean on each other. That's what makes it work, right? You know, teamwork makes the dream work.
1: What a humble leader.
0: You guys are perfect for this because you already knew what song was coming, Lean On Me, here on AFN Road of the Eagle. And we're going to continue on shortly in about 4 minutes, but connection, stay tuned.

0: Bill Withers with Lean On Me, which is actually incredibly pertinent to what we're talking about on this beautiful round turn resiliency. We're talking connection, and hearing you guys talk off air is like watching Picasso paint. It's incredible.
1: That's funny.
2: No, thank you, Mr. Knack.
1: Too much, MC.
2: Right. He is good, isn't it?
1: He is.
2: I like how smooth you are, you know, with your profession and how you actually give us this this space to be able to actually connect with our sailors and to connect them with the inner strength, higher purpose, right? Spiritual readiness, as we continue to talk about it, that yes, we can't do things alone. Not that we can't, right? Like Chaplain Aran just said, right? If you want to do it fast, do it alone.
0: Which I did relate with that.
2: Right.
0: Yeah. I mean, I love my wife, and shopping with her gets a lot more done, but I also, it takes a lot longer.
1: You can carry more bags to the car if you have other people.
0: And my wife will boss me around, too, in the store.
1: Yeah.
0: I have no liberty, but it gets done. So, right. Yeah, shout out to my wife and your wife, everybody's wife.
2: No, right. Correct. You know, and likewise, too, right? All of us, right? Prior to getting married, too. You know, you have a different perspective of yourself. At least I think I do. You know, I think my perspective hasn't changed too much, but it has, because I really see that relationship with my wife to be a strength, right? A strength to be able to give me that feedback when necessary. And how she's gentle about it too. It's the remarkable way when she speaks with me, you know, that connection. We even talk about that connection even in our own home, you know. And you know, sometimes I'll talk with sailors and I'll just ask them, you know, how's family, you know, who are people here who have family? And you see people who are married, you know, raise their hands, or who have kids. And then the single sailors, you're looking at them, you say, no, you have family. Yeah. That's a great reason.

0: Harry Potter, this young boy, from very early on, where his parents were murdered. Murdered by this evil guy, right? And even with that boy, there's still connection. Because the boy happened to actually accomplish so much great stuff, right? It's one of the wizards, right? But not necessarily highlighting wizardry or witchcraft. That's not what the book is all about. Well, some who cannot think deeper into the allegory of the book and get the content of the book might not realize that. But regardless, when you look at the series and you see some of the things that Harry was able to do, though he has determination, right? Sometimes he's kind of lazy too, right? So he has determination. He has all these qualities that help him, you know, to do things, to get things done. But when we look at it also, you realize that Harry could have easily failed if he relied on himself alone.
1: So it's like a team. He enlists his friends and he accomplishes things as a team. Like,
0: yes.
1: Yeah, I think that's everywhere in life, isn't it?
0: Right.
1: I mean, right. We know we need teams around us to get anything done, to build a house, to get a repair on a ship done, mm-hmm. to move your stuff. Just in PCS, you watch the people come and box up your things. Or if you've done a Diddy move, you regret not having a big enough team.
0: No, those are very good people. And it's a good way to actually connect it back. Because even at the dire moment, right, when everything seems to be collapsing, or maybe we may be dealing with our own anxiety, our own insecurities, right, that we don't want to be vulnerable about, there's still connection. Can we lean into those connections at that time? So, as I was referencing Harry Potter earlier, one of the ones that come to mind right now was, I think, book 5, right? Harry Potter and the Order of Phoenix. So, close to the end of that Harry Potter book, right? Close to the end of it, Harry Potter was going through this transformation. And that transformation, he has to... This evil character, right, that kind of possesses him and trying to get him to commit to either maybe his evil way, or it's a way to actually try to lure him mm-hmm. to do something else. And at the end, Harry Potter seems to have no power, no ability to overcome this. And the headmaster being with Harry Potter and trying to encourage him, you know, to resist this evil, that evil that's trying to take that's trying to take control.
1: So he's connected with a mentor, and the mentor helps him overcome the pitfalls.
0: Yes, okay. And as he was doing that, what Harry Potter actually found out in that connection was this idea of love. Because the evil guy, right, Lord Voldemort, has no love in him.
1: Are we supposed to say his name?
2: It's not Beetlejuice.
0: Right.
2: Okay. He's misunderstood also.
1: He just doesn't know how to make friends.
2: Exactly.
0: Yeah. Right. Armani will go to town with that, right?
2: Yeah.
0: If you won't say his name, right? Armani will go to town. I love our intellect.
2: I gotta be honest to tell you, I'm not a big Harry Potter guy whatsoever. I actually have a promise to my wife that I owe her to watch one movie.
0: Yes.
2: So I'm actually like a certified hater towards Harry Potter.
1: Oh,
2: but it was a very beautiful like connection, and it worked out perfectly. And I will watch Harry Potter soon and get back to it. But also, we're gonna take a little break. But I want to tell you, I don't know if you know, there is a show coming out, a new Harry Potter show.
0: Oh,
2: like very soon. I just saw a preview for it.
1: They have to recast it. The guy's like 40 now, right?
2: It's kids version. I mean, not kids. It's gonna be on HBO. So
1: interesting.
2: A little free ad for HBO, but I'll look it up on the offering. But I'm gonna take a quick little break because connection's important, and you can feel a connection in here. It's just amazing. I'm just sitting here watching and learning. So we'll be back in about 3 minutes. We got Daytime Friends by Kenny Rogers here on AFN Radio, the Eagle.

0: That was One Republic with Connection, which is pertinent to what we're talking about here on this Round Turn Resiliency. I'm here with Chaplain Rant. And then also, I've never actually never tried to say your name. Chaplain Iwa Alaka.
1: Wow.
0: No, I botched it. Great. I botched it.
1: No, you said it very well.
0: You're lying so much on air today.
1: Mr. Knack, thanks.
2: No, the hyphen is silent.
0: I had to...
2: Iwa Alaka, but the hyphen is silent. Because there's a hyphen in there, but we never pronounce it.
1: It's actually two names.
2: Yeah.
1: You know, Great Connection, we're talking about connection. That's my biological father's name and my stepfather's name.
2: So you have a compound last name.
1: Yes.
2: That's cool.
1: So two last names.
2: Well, I got a question for you because you're talking about connection and we're talking about this. So my question is, and now we've exhausted all the Harry Potter material, what is your favorite way to connect with people? Like, how do you connect?
1: Thanks for that question because how do we connect with people? One of the models that I use, not always, you know, like everything, we have all this modality that we use, but one of the ways that I think is relevant to myself, to what we do here, is this model we call FORM, right? F-O-R-M. F-O-R-M.
2: So it's an acronym.
1: Right, it is an acronym.
2: So F is?
1: Family.
2: Okay, and then O?
1: Occupation.
2: Okay, R?
1: R, recreation.
2: And M?
1: M, message.
2: All right. So we've talked about a little family, we've talked about.
1: Yeah, we'll talk about that a little bit.
2: Occupation. Okay.
1: Right. And occupation actually connects all of us, right? Because with the Navy, right? We have specialty, right? Yeah. You might see a GM and an FC. Well, you both work with weapons. Why are you FC? Why are you GM? There's a lot of differences and a lot of similarities too, right?
2: But we all raised our right hand, and here we are together in this big family called the Navy.
0: A lot of common ground.
2: Right. That's right, yeah.
1: You know, and with the occupation, we talk about qualifications too, right? Everybody on the ship is working towards some kind of qualification. I think even throughout our career, you know, it's a way to connect with people, to actually get to know, you know, what make other people tick. What is their... the word is keeping me right now, but what make them tick? What encourages them, or what's bugging them down?
2: Yeah.
1: Some are saying, well, I have this qualification I have to work on, but it's so stressful. It raises anxiety. To work on that, to connect with it, and to see how we can be helpful, right, towards each other. And the next one, we talk about recreation. And one of the recreation that we have, you know, actually a few that we have here, I like to highlight MWR a lot because MWR does a lot for our sailors. It does a lot for waterfront here. It does a lot for our families, just everybody here. You know, either you're a sailor or Marine or airman or so, they have a lot for us. And one of the ones that we've taken advantage of from the ship waterfront, it's the pickup soccer.
2: Yeah,
1: we have a pickup soccer group here. We have a pickup, basketball group.
2: Mm-hmm.
1: Even pickleball. My wife just got me into pickleball recently now. So
2: everyone's
1: we do that.
2: Pickleball.
1: So there's a lot of recreation that happens here.
2: Yeah.
1: And some of our people, they say, well, I want to travel, right?
2: Yeah.
1: That's recreation, you know. And one of the things we travel to, it help us to actually learn more about our environment, connect with other people who travel.
2: Yeah.
1: What are the recreation of our people and how can we connect with them, right? Maybe our peers or those people who are junior to us. You know,
2: this is interesting too. When people first report anywhere, like it's your first day on the job, no matter how many years you've been in the Navy, you PCS and you're the new person, right? And when I first got here, it was... the day before the, I think it was the Turkey Trot Run. And so I went out and I ran because I didn't know anybody. And I thought, well, I haven't run because I've been doing all this PCS stuff, so I'm out of shape. I'm going to do this run. But every time I go out, I think, I don't know if they did the 9/11 run yet. Maybe that's Saturday.
0: It's Friday.
2: Friday? Okay.
0: Yeah, I think so.
2: Okay. But you always, you're out there and you're in this big group of people and you're all running together and you feel connected. So there is something, even if you're new, like one of the best things you can do right away is go out and do a big group activity like that, one of the runs, or because it's some sort of shared challenge and some group event.
1: Yes.
2: It creates Yeah, bonding.
1: Right. And yeah, definitely. And I would definitely encourage that to everybody here to check out what MWR is doing for us. They're actually really doing a lot. And
0: even on the pier, you guys get from the USO Coffee Connections.
2: It's a good point.
0: Coffee on the pier, but Coffee Connections is another USO thing. But
1: yeah. Right.
0: So Connections.
1: No, they bring it all the time. And when they bring it too, for those people, well, you know, the time on the ship can be very
0: arduous,
1: very regimented, right? Yeah. Everybody's at a meeting or doing something. But those times too, people are able to connect through that. You know, sometimes I might stop by there and somebody from another ship that's not even my ship will go there. We had them out one time to support our people, and people from other ships went on them and they actually announced it on their 1MC. It make connection, you know, even beyond the work that we do, right? A lot of time our connection can be with our weapon system. It can be with the tools we work with and these things. And these things are inanimate objects, right? So a lot of things that we do to them, we can't get feedback. The feedback is just for them to work. So it's only one way, right? It's about technical expertise. But what about the people around us? What about the people around us when, how are we growing? How are they growing? What impact are we having on them? You know, bringing compassion. Our weapon system cannot teach us how to have compassion on each other, how to love each other.
2: Yeah. We need human connection, not just artificial connection. I know when I was studying I just finished a PQS and a qual, and my wife had gone stateside for the birth of my grandchild, so I was alone for about a month, and I used AI as a study companion, but it wasn't a real person.
0: No, but it acts like it.
2: Yeah, it talks to you. It can look up answers. It can tell you you're wrong. It can you can tell it, hey, be snotty to me, or you can say, be real gentle with me on these answers because I'm doing terrible. But it's all fake. Like at the end of the day, you turn off the app and it goes away. So there is maybe a hazard in the modern world where we might try to connect with things rather than people, but we really need people. You need flesh and blood people to speak into your life and to have that real connection. And the virtual connection maybe if you're alone a little much, I can see how that would be helpful for like a shut-in elderly person who needs to talk to a Siri or something just to hear a voice. Right. But what you really need is another person speaking back.
0: Right. Can you remind me what the M stood for?
1: So, right, the M is the message, right?
0: Yeah.
1: And in this way, right, for example, we have the spiritual readiness sign, right? Spiritual readiness, right? And what message are we giving people when we say that, you know, to say spiritual readiness? And it's actually defined, right? It says the strength of spirit that enables warfighter to accomplish mission. It didn't just say to accomplish mission. It said to accomplish mission with honor, right? Not about just getting that job done, but with that, what about the pride that comes with it? What about the human value, the things that we talk about? What about the things that make us human, that makes us connect, that connect us, even make us grounded? Not only just being human, right? Being our own self, but connect us to the divine, connected to our values, to our family, these things that make us up. What is that message? And one of the things, you know, every day when we start actually our day on the ship front, on the ship, we all meet up for lineup, right? And we meet up for lineup. All the department heads are right there with the XO. XO is getting us the priority. And we're all trying to understand the priority, at least from his lens, right? And we're telling him what we're about to do for that day. We're trying to figure that out and say, what is the message that this person has for us? What is the message that we need to carry on to those people that we work with?
2: Yeah. And what is commander's intent?
1: Right.
2: And how do I nest everything I'm doing into that commander's intent so we're all working as a team toward the same goal? Right. So even that commander's intent binds us and unites us, right?
1: Yes.
2: And connects us because we're all about the mission. we are predisposed, we're prejudiced toward action in the military, right? So we need to know which way to point all this action we're taking.
1: Yes.
2: Right?
1: Yes.
0: Beautiful to see the connect, how connection, you know, we had friendship and humility all ties together.
2: Yeah.
0: I just love hearing about, all about it.
2: So family, occupation. So the people we live with, the people we work with, recreation, the people we play with, and then the message we carry that binds it all together. I think that's what I think you're getting at with your acronym there.
0: It's a great acronym. Yes. And right now it's 7:59, so I just want to know if there's any messages you guys want to put out in this last minute. It's been wonderful.
2: Hey, it's good to be back. Start where you are, use what you have, do what you can. That's my signature line. I think that's a great way to live life. And you do that and connect with people and move forward today and make it a great day.
1: Yes.
2: Chaps Wally?
1: Right. Thanks, Chaplain Rand. Of course, the same. I'm with Chaplain Rand with that. He lead us well here. He lead all the chaplain on this waterfront very well. We have such a great example to emulate. And as he continued to encourage me and my peers to take a look at these resources that are just around with us. What connection are we actually conscious about, the connection we're making with those resources? It has to be intentional. The work that we do takes a lot about us, and we not just machines that we work with. We need to connect with these resources.
0: Beautifully put. Round Turn Resiliency, it's always a pleasure. Next Wednesday.
2: Thanks so
0: can't
2: much.
0: Wait. Thank you for coming in. We go back to news and sports. Right now it is 8 a.m. We'll have a Wellness Wednesday very shortly.
3: In the crosshairs. I'm Sue Guzman, Fox News. The U.S. military destroyed 5 Iranian crude oil tankers in the Gulf of Oman at Karg Island. The latest from Fox's Christina Coleman.
4: CENTCOM says the strikes are in response to Iran targeting a U.S. Navy warship with ballistic missiles twice over the past 2 days. The warship dodged the attacks and no one on board was injured. This comes as the U.S. Navy continues to enforce the U.S. blockade against Iran. But Democrats continue to criticize Trump over this military conflict. Meantime, Iran is saying they confiscated a U.S. underwater sea drone. U.S. officials say not a problem. They say this drone was not armed, had no classified information, and they believe it had died from overuse and had been in the water for over a day.
3: President Trump awarding a 9/11 hero the nation's highest civilian honor. Fox's Jared Halpern has more.
5: Known as the man in the red bandana, Wells Crowther is credited with saving 18 lives on 9/11 as he ran up and down a staircase, helping survivors escape the South Tower.
6: But he willingly made all of these trips up and down, up and down, up and down, over and over again, saving life after life.
5: At a ceremony honoring first responders, President Trump posthumously awarded the Presidential Medal of Freedom to Crowther, a volunteer firefighter working in finance at the World Trade Center in 2001. He died when the tower collapsed. President Trump will mark the 25th anniversary of the terror attacks at the Pentagon on Friday. At the White House, Jared Halpern, Fox News.
3: Primaries held in New Hampshire Tuesday in the GOP Senate race. Trump endorsed former Senator John Sununu, has defeated former Massachusetts Senator Scott Brown. Democratic Senator Jeanne Shaheen retired after 3 terms opening up the seat. The Democratic nomination was won by Chris Pappas, who defeated Democratic Socialist Karishma Mansour. 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
7: This day in Army history. September 11th, 1777. The Battle of Brandywine took place in Pennsylvania during the Revolutionary War. While the British Army, under the command of General William Howe, marched towards Philadelphia, General Washington deployed his army along Brandywine Creek to stop them. The British right wing deployed to fix Washington's attention, while the left wing executed a wide flanking maneuver to attack from behind. Once Washington realized the enemy's main effort, he ordered Major General Nathaniel Greene to lead 2 brigades to defend that position. Although outflanked by a numerically superior force, the American Army avoided destruction and retreated in good order. The British, however, continued its advance and occupied Philadelphia, the largest city and seat of the Continental Congress. For more information about the Army's proud history, go to history.army.mil.
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9: The Tampa Bay Bucks gave quarterback Baker Mayfield a three-year extension worth $165 million. Patriots running back Travion Henderson with an ankle injury will miss the season opener Wednesday at Seattle. He hasn't practiced in 2 weeks. Rams defensive tackle Aaron Donald is not traveling to Australia for their opener on Thursday against the 49ers, but Rams defensive end Myles Garrett will play. Number one Aryna Sabalenka won her quarterfinal at the U.S. Open in a third-set tiebreak, and then number three Jessica Pegula advanced in three sets. LIV Golf filed for bankruptcy. It'll try to restructure. The Lakers will honor former coach Phil Jackson with a statue late next season. In baseball, the Dodgers won their sixth straight, edging the Reds 3-2. In San Diego, the Padres scored four runs in the eighth to beat Washington 5-4. Victories on the road for Toronto and Texas, Milwaukee and Arizona each won in extra innings.
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see the parties and diamonds. Sometimes when I close my eyes, 6 months of torture. You sold to some forbidden paradise. I loved you truly.

0: Olivia Rodrigo with Vampire here on AFN Road of the Eagle. Good morning, everyone here in southern Spain. It is Wednesday, hump day, September 9th, 8:08 here in beautiful Rota. And it's time for some Wellness Wednesday. We have a very special guest. If you couldn't tell by the song, Vampire by Olivia Rodrigo, it's Mr. Devin Evans, Health Promotion Coordinator's favorite song.
1: The lyrics very different than what I learned than when I listen in with my kids, but I guess it is. It's a well set up for our topic today, and thanks for having me talking about sleep and its effects on us. And that's a little bit more than just beyond rest, because when I do myself, when I think of rest, I think of the kids. They've been running around all day. They need to get some sleep. But sleep does much more than just help us out when we say, like, oh, I've had a hard day or I'm tired. Sleep is a necessary daily function, which is vital to survival and preparedness. And we're all trying to get that, you know, greater than 6 hours. It'd be wonderful if we got much more than that. I know this weekend I got a little bit because the weather was so warm, I tried to avoid it. But we want to make sure that it's additionally consistent, right? So we want to make sure that we can have it multiple times, if not all the time, greater than 6 hours. But I know with military lifestyle, duties, additional responsibilities, sometimes that is a challenge. But a lack of sleep affects your body and how it functions. And long-term sleep disorders can contribute to some serious health conditions, which are physical as well as mental. So for those, the big ones, definitely that's where you want to go ahead and see a healthcare provider. But we think of, when I think of sleep, sometimes I think about it recovering from a long day. But what other things are out there that we use sleep for? So you might be saying to yourself, well, what the heck? What does sleep do for me besides help me get rested and prepare for the next day? But it actually has a very important recovery portion for our body. I know a lot of people who are heavy, like yourself, like working out and getting training, they have to get some rest afterwards. So that's a big part of it, muscle recovery. And then additionally, you know, for our kids, we're looking to get them their sleep in and their rest, because that's when they're growing. And there are some additional very useful reasons for sleep. And then I guess if we take a little break, I can prepare myself and tell you about it after the intermission.
0: Yeah, we need a break. You're talking like you gotta get censured because over here lying on air. I'm not a big heavy lifter. 6 hours. I would kill for 6 hours. I'll tell you right
1: great.
0: Now. I'll be
1: it
0: blunt.
1: Be great. I strive for it.
0: I got 3.5-4 hours last night, so not terrible.
1: Student, full-time student as well as military, makes it tough.
0: Still no excuse. Sleep is imperative, and I can't wait to hear the benefits of it. Back in about 3 minutes.

0: It's 8:16 here in beautiful southern Spain, and I'm here with Mr. Devin Evans, absolute legend, even though he lies on air about me being a heavy lifter.
1: Well, I had to take a break and like kind of get the thoughts together here, because when once again talking about sleep and rest, usually there's stuff that we don't make the connection with, and today I'm going to try to make the connection with healthy weight loss. And so when you think of weight loss, your first thoughts probably, like mine, I think about if there is weight loss to happen, I'm talking about decreasing food intake, caloric intake, increasing exercise, things like that. But a large portion of a successful weight loss program is reduction of stress hormones. And those stress hormones go down when we sleep. So we're talking about things like cortisol that are in our body. And those are the ones that retain a lot of fat and a lot of weight on us. So sleep is essential in hormone regulation. And I'm not a fancy guy here, but I wrote some of this stuff down. There is one of the hormones in our body which regulates hunger. It's called ghrelin. And the other is leptin. And that's the one that gives us a sensation of fullness. And it greatly influences our appetite. So, of course, if you have a bigger appetite, you're going to be eating more. And so that's why sometimes when you're sleep deprived, we often reach for calorie dense foods or some of those choices. I never usually talk about myself with it, with my job and things, but when I have worked as a nurse in the past, I've worked nights and I definitely gained a lot of weight because you're up late and you're tired, and things that kind of keep you awake, make you feel good, is reaching for those foods. So that's when I had some challenges with sleep. But adequate sleep also increases insulin sensitivity, and that regulates a lot of sugars and fats in our body. And once again, as I had said, regulates cortisol, which is a stress hormone, which once we have that increasing, we have a larger appetite and we eat a little bit more. So it's kind of strange to think about, hey, going to sleep and taking a nice full night's rest is going to go ahead and help me out with weight loss. But there's other things that it also helps out with. Sleep's also important to a healthy immune system, which helps to fight off infections and illness. And this directly affects mission readiness, right? Because when we're sick, we don't go to work, and then that affects our other shipmates, and then that increases them to have less sleep and maybe increase eating late nights because they got to take over our duties and things when we're not feeling well.
0: Perpetual cycle. All of it connects.
1: Yeah, I know. Who knew that sleep would be so important? I didn't. I definitely didn't. I always thought that work more, work harder, stay up longer hours makes you perform better, but it's actually getting more rest and more sleep.
0: The silly platitude, I'll sleep when I'm dead, but ultimately you're just going to be cool.
1: Forever. Yeah. That's why the body doesn't function well at death.
0: I think it's funny that when I actually did try to care about lifting, I was like, when I sleep, I'm not gaining protein. So I started doing the casein protein where it's supposed to like fuel your... I don't know all the technical stuff. You know way more than me. You have the acumen than I.
1: No, but it is true about that. Proper healthy intake. You're talking about, you know, taking in all those proteins, which Miss Kay Lehman, if she was here, would be raising her arm right now saying, yes, go for the protein. And she definitely is very, very big on rest and sleep because she understands it herself as a cyclist. After she has strenuous hard workouts, she takes that time and rests her body. And just like you know, work out hard, hit the gym, and then make sure that you sleep well so that body can recover, because why put in all that work if you're not getting the results?
0: And then lack of sleep, spiked cortisol, not good. Back in about 3 minutes, got some Hans Zimmer and Ray with Click Clack Symphony. Did you know-

She'll be all right. No riding shining armored knight. She will save herself this time. And in fact, tonight, she did confirm. The cold never lasts, my darling. It just teaches the heart how to...

0: feel absolutely teased hearing that song because it's not the Hans Zimmer that I appreciate. But I'm back. You know what I do appreciate? Wellness Wednesday. It's amazing. Mr. Devin Evans, wealth of knowledge. It's also just an electric individual to be hanging out with.
1: Well, you know what? It's great being here. The weather is so much better, not as hot, so I'm very happy. I slept well through last night because of definitely because of that when it gets a little bit too hot and sweaty at night, but it's been good. But I want to go ahead and make sure that I wrap things up here and keep it centered back at the hospital. And if you want to know more, you can always give us a call, the appointment line. You can always speak with your primary care provider. That's at 727-3618. You can always stop by Health Promotion. I'm the guy right there to the left of the fountain. I know you've come and visited
0: finally,
1: me.
0: Finally, seen your office.
1: It's great. I love it that you actually do stop by because I put that out, and it's true, right? I'm there, and the door's open. Hey. So please come and visit us. I have that little sign out there that says it both in English and in Spanish. Or you can always visit any of the outstanding apps. That's one thing that I often forget to plug that are also great. The Navy put a good amount of money into the NUM Act, and if you are a beneficiary, active duty member with a DOD ID, that's all it asks for, and you type that in, and it's got tons of counseling information. It's all AI generated, but it talks about dietary, sleep. It's got all those things that are there for you. And additionally, if you ever are a person that just likes to go onto the internet, there is the Warfighter Wellness website. It's got a lot of information. That's where I glean a lot of mine from, but that's plugging all the electronics. I like meeting up with the human being better. So if you do have any concerns about your sleep, or if you have any concerns with mental health, please reach out to us, because sometimes those are associated with sleep difficulties. There are the much bigger ones that you need to go ahead and see your primary care provider. Those are for people who have anything such as insomnia or any of those narcolepsy, any of those real heavier medical concerns related to your sleep. Don't delay. Stop by and see your primary care provider. And additionally, our behavioral health team is there for you as well. Monday through Friday, we have the clinic. Or if there is an emergency, please stop by the emergency department, which is there for you 24/7.
0: Don't want to like delve too deep, but I also want everybody. No, I don't want everybody. But you got hooked up to the sleep test.
1: Oh yeah, I went ahead and did one of those. It's always interesting to go ahead and. I mean, there is wonderful things through TRICARE that you receive as a beneficiary if you're not the active duty member, which I'm not, but for our active duty as well. If you have concerns about things such as sleep, sleep apnea, all these things, that's what your primary care provider is there for. We are there to support you medically 24/7 so that you are optimally ready for everything that you do throughout the day that's keeping us safe and keeping us healthy. And one of the things that you can additionally do is listen in to AFN, because this is where all the great information comes and the great music that gets your day going.
0: Check cashed. Ching. Yeah. Click clack. Ching. Thank you, Devin. It's been a pleasure.
1: Yeah, thanks for seeing. And nice meeting you. He's a silent partner, but there's another wonderful gentleman. I can't wait to start working with him too. So it's great to keep on meeting more and more of these team members.
0: It's absolutely amazing. He's going to be crushing it very soon. He'll help you on air in a little bit, actually. So make sure to listen to 102.5. We're back into the music. We got some Led Zeppelin, Heartbreaker.

0: Led Zeppelin here on AFN Road to the Eagle. It's 8:34. We have a very special guest in studio. For starters, I need to say that I completely forgot. September is Ombudsman Appreciation Month, and we have a very special guest. We have the Ombudsman Coordinator. Will you introduce yourself?
1: Yes. Thank you for having me here today. My name is Fatima Nicholson, and I am the Ombudsman Coordinator with Fleas and Family Support Center, your Fleas and Family Support Center, and for the community. And I'm so glad to be here and give a little bit insight about the Ombudsman program and why we want to recognize and acknowledge this month more than ever before.
0: I remember a year ago we had the CO show, Morning Joe with the CO, and had all the Ombudsman. And I mean, 1 month isn't enough to show appreciation, especially when ships are going out for a long time. And what Ombudsman do, I mean, I still don't even know the full details. I mean, it's just, I know it's just a very dedicated role.
1: Absolutely, absolutely, that's true. So that's why I'm here to just not only, while we're acknowledging the month of appreciation for the Ombudsman, I'm going to highlight some of the experiences and direct quote from them, how they contributed to the community, so we can get a little bit more insight of the Ombudsman program and what they do for the community.
0: I can't wait to hear the testimonies, but for starters, I just want to know, what is the primary role of a command Ombudsman, and how do you support all our Navy families?
1: Yeah, thank you. So at their core, they serve as the official, confidential, two-way communication link between the commanding officer and our command families. They are appointed volunteers, usually fellow spouses. At some point, some active duty. Also, we've seen that they do it as a collateral duty. Kudos to them, who help the family navigate military life deployments, emergencies, and the resources available through Fleas and Family Support Center. And they are also resource navigators, whether it's a family facing their first overseas PCS, or someone needing crisis support, or simply clarifying command guidance during a deployment. Ombudsman ensure families get verified, reliable information directly from the leadership.
0: Yeah, they're like, from my understanding, what I learned of an Ombudsman a long time ago, but it never really took into account all that they do. It's like, but you're a very good representative, liaison, with, have good direct contact with the commanding officer of whatever command. And I think that's, it's very stressful, but also very rewarding. And I'm curious for you, and I wish we had more Ombudsman here, but I know as the coordinator, I just want to know what September means to you. How rewarding is it?
1: Yeah, as I just mentioned, it's actually the Ombudsman Appreciation Month, where we want to celebrate the Ombudsman, their services, their contribution, their dedication to the command and the community. And I just want to highlight some of those, the most rewarding and the best part of being the Ombudsman, using some of their direct quote that they provided to me. So this is the direct quote. The most rewarding part is being that calm, reassuring voice on the other end of the line when a family is feeling overwhelmed or isolated. Helping a new spouse find their footing, especially here in overseas environment, and watching them thrive is incredibly fulfilling. And just to add to that, currently we have 20 active ombudsmen for different commands here in Naval Station Rota.

0: And I've seen that in person when we have the ship coming home and they are there with the families, they're assisting them and giving them the emotional support that they need. And specifically when the ship goes out to sea, they're always there for the family to show that support, that if they need anything and if they need a support, they're there for them. No matter the time of the day, holiday, weekend, they're always there for the family of the commands.
1: I love hearing those quotes. They're beautiful and then powerful. Absolutely. All at once. Now, which question is at the next Navy Exchange, there's a command board, right, of all the ombudsmen here in place, or is it?
0: The command board at the Navy Exchange?
1: I think I've seen a ombudsman, like a poster.
0: Oh, so that's probably one of those that, whether it's promoting our program for the spouses who are coming, the incoming families who arrive, we always promote if they would like to join the ombudsman program. So that's something that if they go through the program, they go through three-day training, they would become certified trainer and certified ombudsman to provide the services and required confidentiality and being able to support the family. So all those things, the details of the and requirements that an ombudsman needs to become the ombudsman of the command will be in their training. And I think at the beginning I mentioned that they're assigned by the commanding officer of each command. So it's not like you just want to be an ombudsman. They are assigned, they go through an interview, they become selected, and then they go through a training, and then they officially become the ombudsman of their command. And it can be from 1 year to 3 years, depending on the assignment of the spouses. But as I mentioned, some of their active duty, they stepped into that role as a collateral duty, which we were very grateful for them. And that's about that. Yeah,
1: it's amazing. It's an incredibly powerful role.
0: Absolutely. Yes, absolutely.
1: We're gonna take a cool little break, come back, because this is, I mean, September Appreciation Month, it's well deserved. We'll be back. Yes. In about 3 minutes.

0: Camila Cabello with Never Be the Same here on AFN Road of the Eagle. It's 8:45. Very special guest in the studio, Fatima. Did I say that correctly?
1: Yes.
0: From Fleet and Family, the Obudsman coordinator here. It is September Obudsman Appreciation Month, and it's wonderful. I mean, I'm mind blown. 20 Obudsmen here.
1: That's true. 20 active ombudsmen, one Air Force key spouse, and we are so grateful for all the dedication and support that they've been providing to all the commands that they're representing, and they went above and beyond to even assist other ships for sponsorship and any assistance that they could provide. So we are all so grateful, and I'm here to not only acknowledge and recognize their services, and at the same time quote some of those wonderful words that they had provided to me, so our community know more about them.
0: It's amazing. And you mentioned sponsorship, so I'm curious, what a piece of advice that is typically given to new families arriving here in Rota, Spain?
1: Read all the instructions. And mostly my advice is to the sponsors to be there for the families who are arriving and answering the question and provide them with all those information that they receive when they go through training, because they get a lot of information during their training. If they don't pass it along to the family who are coming, then those information is not going anywhere. So the best advice is share the information and be there for them, so they know that they are not alone when they step in foot in a new country. However, Spain is a very friendly country. Mm-hmm. We are all blessed, so just be there for them.
0: Also, with regards to Fleet and Family Support Center, very blessed. You know, ICR is a very comprehensive and yes, insightful course, or it's just amazing.
1: Absolutely. They provide a lot of good information. And at the same time, when service members and their families are arriving, customary is that a command designate the sponsor for them. And they go through a training. And during that training, they receive a lot of materials. And they're always advised to share those with their families and be there for them. That's my biggest advice. When they come, be there for them at the airport or wherever they're going to pick them up and drop them off at the, lodging or wherever they're supposed to stay.
0: Thankfully, it seems like it's a very wholesome community here.
1: And absolutely. So I agree.
0: Coming to Naval Station Rota is a blessing, as you say.
1: Yes.
0: And then I'm curious, I mean, here at AFN, we're a really small command, but there are a lot, I mean, we have so many ships here, more ships coming. I'm curious, how can commands and families best support their ombudsman?
1: Yes, actually, is it possible for me to go back to the previous question? I just found one of the quote that one of the ombudsman provided. One of the quote is that my number one advice is get plugged in early and give yourself grace during the transition. Living in Spain is an incredible opportunity, but the first 60 to 90 days, getting NIEs, housing, finding a car, and adjusting to the local rhythm can feel overwhelming. Reach out to your ombudsman. That's exactly what we're recognizing and talking about them today. And Fleet and Family Support Center before small challenges become big ones. And if you don't mind, I'll just see another one as well.
0: Oh, absolutely. The quotes are amazing.
1: Yes, like definitely. Your... That's more like a connecting with the community, because it comes out of their mouth. So it's something that I want to make sure it's passed along. Also, explore and embrace the culture. That's one of those things that I said, we're very blessed because we're in a very good country as well. Step out into the local community, learn a few words of Spanish, connect with other spouses. That's definitely, I recommend that one too. And don't hesitate to ask questions. You are never alone out here. And going back to commands and families' best support, how the ombudsman can provide that. So for commands, the best support is to be open and provide continuous communication from triads, whether it's from CO, XO, or CMC, so they can have accurate information to pass along to the families. And the leadership accessibility makes their job 10 times more effective. As I previously mentioned, they are there to be a link and a communication between the commanding officers and the families. So reach out to them, because that's the best way to communicate with the ship or any command that they're from.
0: It's so much for an ombudsman to do. I mean, they deserve the support as well.
1: Absolutely. And one of those things that I really want to highlight is the volunteering time that they're putting towards this role. That dedication is extremely rewarding, and we are grateful for that. The community is grateful for that, and it's really hard to put aside your children, your emotions and all those, because they go through the same thing that the other families are going. If a ship is going out, they go through the same emotional crisis as well, but they have to collect themselves and be there for the rest of the families who are in need of their support. So kudos to all the ombudsmen, and we are so grateful for that.
0: It's a wonderful perspective to add. I mean, they're dealing with having their spouse go out to sea or wherever.
1: And, yes.
0: I mean, but they're there for you as well while tackling their own personal issues. And then regarding that, if a family member or sailor needs to reach out today, what is the easiest way to find and connect with you or an ombudsman?
1: All right. So the easiest way is to visit the official ombudsman registry at the ombudsman registry, cnic.navy.mil, and search for the specific command and the command number, or UIC, you call it. You will get their official phone number and email. And most of the time, the ombudsman information are shared at the ICR, and besides that, it goes in the publication of VOMOS, yeah, Coastline, and PAOs as well, that commands sent to sailors, so the sailors or the service members can send it to the family members as well, so they can keep those numbers with them at the time of the need. And one of the other things that can be mentioned is you can also contact Fleet and Family Support Center and ask, I'm from this command, and we can provide the family member with the name of the ombudsman and their information, so they can easily reach out to them, which we had multiple times. Families reached out to us to get this information.
0: Amazing. And you guys have a Facebook page, I know that.
1: Yes, and not only that, something that you previously mentioned about NEX, we have the picture of a few of our ombudsmen on the board. It's not complete. We are trying to update that. But if you see the name of the ombudsman and you want to put the name to a face, and if the families are going to NEX, I would always recommend to stop by and look at the board and identify the ombudsman, and you know who to reach out next time.
0: Also, I'm looking at the VOMOS magazine. I want everyone, if anyone has access to it, I highly recommend, because there's a good picture honoring, you know, Naval Station Rota, ombudsman,
1: yes,
0: all the legends that are committed that deserve their appreciation.
1: Absolutely, yes. That was exactly for the same purpose, acknowledging all the dedication and support that they've been providing to the community. We wanted to showcase that in VOMOS. And the next is our Ombudsman Appreciation event on Thursday, September the 10th. And we'll be celebrating the ombudsman, and their commands are coming. So we will have have them all at La Plaza. And there will be another session, which we are hoping to have the ombudsman participating at AFN. It would be September 16th.
0: Amazing. Next week.
1: Yes.
0: Can't wait.
1: Time is going very fast.
0: Well, the next, 8:30 next week. I'm excited for that.
1: Yeah.
0: Well-deserved week. You guys deserve all the time.
1: Yeah, thank you so much again to all the ombudsmen, and thank you for having me on behalf of all of them to provide you with some of the code that they had. And once again, we want to highlight their dedication and support and show our gratitude to the ombudsmen and show the community that how lucky we are to have them.
0: Well, thank you for everything that you do and every ombudsman. I mean, the community.
1: Okay.
0: Blessed.
1: Yeah, absolutely. Thank you so much.
0: Buddy, it was a pleasure to meet you. And can't wait for you to come back in studio.
1: Same here. Thank you.
0: It's currently 8:56. That's going to do it for this hour. And listen to some Lady Gaga and go to news and sports. We'll be back around 9:04.

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2: From ABC News, I'm Dave Packer. Growing fallout from failed trade talks with Canada. Prime Minister Mark Carney has now imposed tariffs on about $20 billion of American goods, impacting 700 products. Everything from steel to aluminum to cheese, after President Trump initially put steep tariffs on Canadian goods. ABC's Elizabeth Schulze.
3: We have seen multiple Canadian provinces ban the import of American liquor, of spirits. And this was really a way for Canadian provinces to say, we just don't agree with what President Trump is doing.
2: And in response to this, the White House now says the U.S. will be banning dairy products, most alcoholic beverages, and motorcycles from Canada. CENTCOM confirms the U.S. attacked five Iranian tankers in response to an attempted missile attack on a U.S. Navy warship. Secretary of State Marco Rubio during an unrelated trip to Colombia.
4: Yeah, the back and forth is pretty straightforward, and that is that Iran continues to try to hit U.S. naval ships. And for every time they do that or try to do that, they're going to lose tankers. And I think you'll see that again today.
2: A Florida family says that they had to rely on themselves to recover the bodies of four relatives killed at sea in a plane crash off the Bahamas early Monday.
5: The U.S. Coast Guard joining the search.
6: Bring them home.
5: Family members racing out in their own boats and sending out a desperate plea.
7: We're asking for everyone out there to please help, whether it's by plane, by boat, any signs that you've noticed.
5: Hours later, the family releasing a statement saying they had recovered all four family members' bodies themselves, writing, our relatives had to bring them aboard their own vessel.
2: ABC's Gio Benitez. ABC News projects former U.S. Senator John Sununu wins the New Hampshire Republican primary for U.S. Senate and will face Democratic Congressman Chris Pappas in November. Supreme Court Justice Brett Kavanaugh handing Democrats a victory Tuesday, rebuffing an appeals from Missouri officials who wanted to use new congressional districts backed by President Trump in November. You're listening.
8: Today's federal newscast. The Marine Corps is offering generous enlistment bonuses to bring talent into fields that support its force design priorities. Federal News Network's Anastasia Obis has more.
9: The service will offer bonuses of up to $15,000 to recruits who enter into electronic maintenance or cyber operations specialties. Recruits can also receive $5,000 to $10,000 shipping bonuses, as well as additional bonuses of up to $15,000 if they extend their contracts for two more years. Anastasia Obis, Federal News Network.
8: And the Trump administration's new rules for reductions in force are now official. During any future rifts, agencies will be required to prioritize federal employee performance over seniority and tenure. A memo from the Office of Personnel Management details the new expectations for agencies after OPM's final rule on rifts took effect September 2nd. Find these stories and more at federalnewsnetwork.com. I'm Eric White.
10: 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Here's Steve DeSager.
11: The Tampa Bay Bucks gave quarterback Baker Mayfield a three-year extension worth $165 million. Patriots running back Travion Henderson with an ankle injury will miss the season opener Wednesday at Seattle. He hasn't practiced in 2 weeks. Rams defensive tackle Aaron Donald is not traveling to Australia for their opener on Thursday against the 49ers, but Rams defensive end Myles Garrett will play. Number one Aryna Sabalenka won her quarterfinal at the U.S. Open in a third-set tiebreak, and then number three Jessica Pegula advanced in three sets. LIV Golf filed for bankruptcy. It'll try to restructure. The Lakers will honor former coach Phil Jackson with a statue late next season. In baseball, the Dodgers won their sixth straight, edging the Reds 3-2. In San Diego, the Padres scored four runs in the eighth to beat Washington 5-4. Victories on the road for Toronto and Texas, Milwaukee and Arizona each won in extra innings.
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Jump by Van Halen here on AFN Road of the Eagle. A great way to start our Wednesday hump day morning, September 9th. Crazy that it's already September 9th. It's just, days are flying by this year, 2026. It's 9:14 right now here in beautiful southern Spain. I'm Knack Daddy. I'm going to be with you for the next 2 hours. The first 2 hours have been amazing. Just so many special guests have stopped by, and it's been incredibly insightful, and it's gotten me through, you know, I'm ready to run through a wall. So stoked, fired up with all these wonderful guests. But now it's time. This hour, we're going back in time for September 9th, 176 years ago. Looks like we have a nice day in store for us. We're here to listen to some music, have some fun. Right now we have John Cougar Mellencamp, Hurt So Good.

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3: 9:17 right now here in southern Spain. 72 degrees out here in Rota. It's got a nice day. Not too excruciatingly hot. 82 is our predicted high. Sunny to partly cloudy, breezy in the afternoon with a real feel roughly around 88. Up in Morón right now, currently 68. It'll definitely warm up. 91, mostly sunny day. Real feel 92. So not too hot, but still warm. Currency exchange rate, 1 euro is $1.16. 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

176 years ago in 1850, California became the 31st state in the Union. 70 years ago, 1956, Elvis Presley made the first of his three appearances on the Ed Sullivan Show. He sang Love Me Tender, Hound Dog, Don't Be Cruel, and Ready Teddy. The New York Times reported that when Elvis executes his bumps and grinds, it should be remembered by CBS that even a 12-year-old's curiosity might be curious. Weird quote. Very weird quote. But yeah, apparently people really liked Elvis on the Ed Sullivan Show. 1965, Sandy Koufax pitched a perfect game. You know, there has been zero no-hitters. Or obviously perfect games this year. It's just absolutely crazy. This happened at Dodger Stadium against the Cubs. 1971, prisoners seized control of the maximum security Attica Correctional Facility near Buffalo, New York, beginning a siege that ended 4 days later in a disastrous raid where the cops killed 10 hostages, 39 inmates. Four other people also died during the rioting. 1971, John Lennon's album Imagine was released. 1972, Fat Albert and the Cosby Kids premiered, ran for 8 wholesome animated seasons. 1982, Rush released their 9th album, Signals. This featured Subdivisions and New World Man. 1991, Mike Tyson was indicted. Won't delve into what. 1992, MTV's 9th annual Video Music Awards. Van Halen's Right Now won Best Video. During the show, Elton John sang The One, and then later joined Guns N' Roses on November Rain. We're going to take a little more, get back into the music. We'll come back because we have a pretty jam-packed day here on September 9th.

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1: I'm Petty Officer Dakota Knack. Command Master Chief Donald Alvarado came in to AFN to talk about a major event happening in September. A
2: couple of common events, and one of them would be the Career Development Symposium, CDS Europe. So we have about over 55 detailers and Millington civilian counterparts that's going to be coming to visit Rota, scheduled for September 23rd, and then talk with leadership and detailers from First Common, My Navy Career Center. And then there's going to be a lot of, you know, events during that day. So it's a full day event. And then as soon as we get something from Naples, from our Rota, NCCS, Peter Sansone, as from CNSG Europe, have been leading the charge on this with the coordination. So that's happening on 23rd September. So be ready for that. It's going to be an all-day event.
1: CMC Alvarado also provided some community updates.
2: Moving to PET and having issues with the process. You know, that's a handful of, we still have a handful of service member and family concerned bringing pets here in Spain or PCS and out. So you can receive up to $2,000 reimbursement of expenses for one pet during your PCS season. So there is no rotator in Rota anymore. So that's going to be a challenge for us. But make sure you guys keep your chain of command informed. And then if there's any best practices or lessons learned from all of you, please share that to us. You can contact our Naval Station Rota Public Affairs Officer, Lieutenant Ulrich, or shoot me an email, and then I'll forward it to him. And then there's also some stuff in there that you guys can use, options. If you're unable to move your pet during your summer months, contacting exception to policy, delay for your pet shipment, request an old mod to detach a later date, and travel separately from your pet, right? So there's a lot of lessons learned.

Operational security starts with you. Do not let your personal details become public news. Take a moment right now to review your social media accounts. Set your profiles to private. Lock it down and stay safe.

1995, 31 years ago, the Sony PlayStation was released in the United States. 1997, Burgess Meredith. She died of Alzheimer's at the age of 88. Rest in peace. He played Mickey in the first three Rocky movies. The Penguin on Batman and Jack Lemmon's hilarious dad, Grandpa Gustafson and Grumpy Old Men. 2001, Band of Brothers premiered on HBO, one of the best miniseries of all time. And I'll be completely transparent. I've never finished it, which is something that disgusts me myself. 2002, 72-year-old Buzz Aldrin punched a moon landing conspiracy theorist in the face for accusing him of lying about Apollo 11. 2002, the Friends spinoff Joey premiered. Joey Tribbiani moves to L.A. for his acting career. John Mayer in 2003 released his second album, Heavier Things, featuring Daughters, Clarity, and Bigger Than My Body. 2007, perfect for today, because the Patriots play today. And like, going for vengeance against, you know, my Seahawks. But regardless of that, football's back. 2007, the NFL caught the Patriots illegally videotaping the New York Jets coaches' signals. This was the Spygate scandal. 2012, Ryan Reynolds married Gossip Girl star Blake Lively. They have four kids together, and they definitely are so well-loved in the community, it seems like. 2018, Les Moonves stepped out as the head of CBS after being targeted by allegations. No bueno. And I always want to remind, today is Wednesday. Doing it on this day in history. Talk about what today is. It's Wednesday. Barracks Challenge happens over at Pins Bowling Alley, 6 p.m. This is a Barracks Bash where you challenge anyone to an hour of bowling for ultimate bragging rights. $10 for 1 hour, head-to-head, shoe rental included. Win 10 times in head-to-head challenges and become the Pins Barracks Challenge champion.

Costello Lefty with Boston here on AFN Road of the Eagle. Right now it's 9:55. It's going to do it for this penultimate hour. We still have one fun hour to go on this Wednesday morning. Bringing us out to news and sports, we got Blondie with The Tide Is High here on AFN Road of the Eagle, serving America's best.

0: on the Eagle.
1: From the Republican midterm convention, I'm Sue Guzman, Fox News. The first ever GOP midterm convention set to get underway tonight in Dallas, Texas. And President Trump expected to be the headliner for both days.
2: This two-day-long Republican national midterm convention won't handle party business like the presidential ones because nobody needs to renominate President Trump. But it is the hope of the president and his party that the attention will push enough Republican voters to get out and vote in November. The GOP often sees lower turnout in non-presidential years, and the president knows GOP control of both the House and the Senate hang in the balance. While the president will speak both nights, Vice President Vance gives tonight's keynote at the arena. In Dallas, Eben Brown, Fox News.
1: Primaries held in New Hampshire Tuesday in the GOP Senate race. Trump endorsed former Senator John Sununu, defeated former Massachusetts Senator Scott Brown. Democratic Senator Jeanne Shaheen retired after three terms, opening up that seat. And the Democratic nomination was won by Chris Pappas, who defeated Democratic Socialist Karishma Mansour. United States military destroying five Iranian crude oil tankers in the Gulf of Oman and Karg Island. We have the latest from Fox's Christina Coleman.
3: CENTCOM says the strikes are in response to Iran targeting a U.S. Navy warship with ballistic missiles twice over the past 2 days. The warship dodged the attacks and no one on board was injured. This comes as the U.S. Navy continues to enforce the U.S. blockade against Iran. But Democrats continue to criticize Trump over this military conflict. Meantime, Iran is saying they confiscated a U.S. underwater sea drone. U.S. officials say not a problem. They say this drone was not armed, had no classified information, and they believe it had died from overuse and had been in the water for over a day.
1: Secretary of State Rubio vowing the U.S. won't allow Iran's attacks to go unanswered. 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
4: Federal newscast. The Marine Corps is offering generous enlistment bonuses to bring talent into fields that support its force design priorities. Federal News Network's Anastasia Obis has more.
5: The service will offer bonuses of up to $15,000 to recruits who enter into electronic maintenance or cyber operations specialties. Recruits can also receive $5,000 to $10,000 shipping bonuses, as well as additional bonuses of up to $15,000 if they extend their contracts for 2 more years. Anastasia Obis, Federal News Network.
4: And the Trump administration's new rules for reductions in force are now official. During any future rifts, agencies will be required to prioritize federal employee performance over seniority and tenure. A memo from the Office of Personnel Management details the new expectations for agencies after OPM's final rule on rifts took effect September 2nd. Find these stories and more at federalnewsnetwork.com. I'm Eric White.
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7: The Tampa Bay Bucks gave quarterback Baker Mayfield a 3-year extension worth $165 million. Patriots running back Trevion Henderson with an ankle injury will miss the season opener Wednesday at Seattle. He hasn't practiced in 2 weeks. Rams defensive tackle Aaron Donald is not traveling to Australia for their opener on Thursday against the 49ers, but Rams defensive end Myles Garrett will play. Number one Aryna Sabalenka won her quarterfinal at the U.S. Open in a third set tiebreak, and then number three Jessica Pegula advanced in 3 sets. LIV Golf filed for bankruptcy. It'll try to restructure. The Lakers will honor former coach Phil Jackson with a statue late next season. In baseball, the Dodgers won their 6th straight, edging the Reds 3-2. In San Diego, the Padres scored 4 runs in the 8th to beat Washington 5-4. Victories on the road for Toronto and Texas. Milwaukee and Arizona each won in extra innings.
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Hunter X with Golden here on AFN Road of the Eagle. I hear that Kelly Clarkson just did a good rendition of this at the Emmys. I'm not sure. I haven't listened. I'm just one of those people that follow, you know, headliners and run with it. But good morning, everybody. It's Wednesday, September 9th, 10:10 on this beautiful hump day. Mac Daddy, I'm with you for this last hour. Unfortunately, I have to pass the mic over very shortly. But we're going to have some fun this hour. Talk about some background checks, first dates. Artificial intelligence can run that. We'll see what that, whatever that means. It's going to be exciting. Here to listen to some music right now, we have Will Smith getting jiggy with it here on AFN Road of the Eagle, serving America's best.

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3: It is 10:15 Central European time right now here in Rota, 73 degrees. It's a good day in store for us. Not too hot. It'll be nice. It's going to be a sunny 82. A steady afternoon breeze. Real feel will be around 88. Up in Marone right now, 73 degrees, and the sun is out. Got a nice day, 92. Mostly sunny. Real feel will be around 93 degrees. 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Staying steady. €1 is $1.16. 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
0: Please remember when you are riding your bike or running when it is dark out that you need to have a reflective vest or belt. 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

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She had some struggles, but so make sure to keep your military ID, orders, and travel documents on you. 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

Many things require background checks, high security government jobs, becoming a police officer, airport jobs, and working with children. But there's a new one that's making the list. It's grabbing coffee with Stephanie, whoever Stephanie is. That is a new service called Stud or Dud. This uses artificial intelligence to help daters dig up dirt on their potential dates. This is just an ominous world we're approaching. It uses data from peoplefinders.com, one of the sites that collects public records on people, including marriages, family, criminal records, bankruptcies, tax liens, and social media accounts, which also includes LinkedIn. All daters need is the person's name or phone number to run a search. On one hand, it's not different than Googling someone, probably common for people using online dating apps, though that can be tricky for people with common names like John Smith, Mary Williams, or, you know, common day, Dijon Love, if you know who that is. What a legend. But something is excessive for someone you're just meeting for a date. This tool will also highlight red or green flags about the person. But the CEO behind the service, Amber Higgins, sounds villainous, Amber. This is just crazy. She encourages users not to pass judgment, even if the site does. And she highlights that the safety aspect. That's good. Unlike Googling or just meeting up, even through a video chat, the background check is not free. Could have guessed that. There are several different pricing tiers, range from $5 to $20 a month. You know, talked about it recently. USO, they do coffee connections. That's a perfect way to meet somebody. It's completely better than just searching someone's name up on an AI thing. This going to a dangerous game. I'm a big supporter of AI, but this is crazy. And also, yeah, Google is free. If you didn't know the Dijon Love story, I don't want to, say anything negative, but Google is free.

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1: I'm Seaman Mason Bateman. Devin Evans from Rota Hospital came into the studio today to talk about vaccinations and medical checkups for service members and their dependents.
2: But if you are wondering, like, what preventive health is available to me or what should I be getting, here are just a few off the top of my head that are extremely important. Routine blood screenings. That's just blood tests. That's where you're checking out like things like your cholesterol, your sugar level to ensure that you don't have any pre-diabetic, positions, or anything, any blood testing that may be important to any of your healthcare needs. Now, these of course have to be ordered by a primary care provider, so it does require an appointment. You can also write in a message to the nurses that can additionally go ahead and forward that on to the provider. So sometimes they can just help you out, especially if you're on routine blood work. Cancer screenings, right? So important to include mammography and colonoscopies if those are applicable to you, if you're in those time frame ranges. Once again, go ahead and see your medical doctor to make sure first they're going to go ahead, your provider is going to take a look at you, make sure that there's anything that immediately needs to be addressed, and then they can put in those referrals for you so that you can be taken care of. Some of them can be in-house here at the hospital. Some you get to experience the great supportive healthcare that is on the outside with our host nation here. And then wellness visits. Those are your annual checkups with your primary care provider. And that goes for active duty as well as the family members, especially those kiddos, right? Because they have milestones, especially when they're super, super young.
1: Reporting from Naval Station Rota, I'm Seaman Mason Bateman.
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coming up, big event in the end of September. It's the Kids Triathlon. What an absolutely electric event. Never, I mean, I say that like I witnessed it, but I know it's a huge event. And deadline for signing up is coming up quick, 9 days from now, September 18th. So make sure to check out the Vamos magazine for information. Also, stop by the fitness center to inquire, because I hear it's just such a huge event for all the kids.

0: Zara Larson with Lush Life here on AFN Road of the Eagles. 10:45. We have 15 minutes before I have to pass the mic over. But it's a perfect time to introduce. Lately here at AFN Roto, we've had a lot of new people coming in. We've had some of them on air. And yesterday we had one step on impromptu. It was awesome, but it's time for her to introduce herself. How are you doing?
1: Good. I'm MC2 Emily Guillory. I'm coming here. I just left the USS George H.W. Bush on their deployment, and I'm hopping here in Roto, Spain, and I feel so grateful to be here. My DJ name, I'll be DJ G-Wagon, so y'all will be able to soon tune in to the Ride In with the G-Wagon morning show. It's going to be really, really great stuff. I mean, I already had a great time with your Zara Larson pick. I was dancing here in the studio, having a great time on this Wednesday morning. So I'm very, very grateful to be here. I think we've got a lot of exciting new stuff coming up.
0: Yeah, it's exciting to pass over the... I mean, I think I'm not a gambling man, or am I? But regardless of that, I think she'll be taking over my position, which is amazing. And she has, you know, you can tell already, I wouldn't surmise, she's been acquainted with the radio. She's had time. Where was that at?
1: Oh, so I spent a little bit of time at AFN Diego Garcia, so I'm not necessarily a pro, but I've got some experience, and I'm really excited to step up here and start learning and figuring out how things go in España.
0: It's going to be good for everybody in the morning, because she, it's like the antithesis of me, has way high energy, and I, you know, as people know, sit here, talk monotone voice, so it's going to be good. What are you most excited for here in Spain? Well, for starters, actually, where are you from?
1: I'm from Texas, so okay. way across the pond. But I'm really excited for dancing. I really love to dance, and I think the music that I play is going to be acquainted with that. We're going to get some high vibes up in here, and I'm really excited to see the culture, travel, do all of the things.
0: Have you gotten acquainted with the Vamos magazine yet?
1: I have not. I've seen it around, and it looks pretty good, like a good read, probably filled with a lot of good information, no?
0: No, yeah, but you talk about dancing, and dancing is one thing that they do recurringly, it seems. Not this month, it doesn't look like, but they do over at La Plaza, they do some line dancing
1: for fantastic.
0: Like country night, so that'll be, I don't know, I shouldn't attribute Texas making you a country fan.
1: But. Oh, no, it's totally true. They were playing a Pitbull song yesterday, and
0: yeah,
1: I...
0: Yeah, she was line dancing.
1: I got up and danced, because... It's almost, it hurts my soul to not.
0: it's good. She's full of energy, too much energy, if you ask me personally, but it's awesome. And she's new here, and everybody here in this community is going to be very welcoming. And also, I want you to know that the Liberty Center is perfect for you. She's, you know, E6 in the Liberty, or E5 is for E6 and below, unaccompanied with no dependents. So, perfect opportunity for you. Highly recommend you stopping by the Liberty Center.
1: I think I will. I think I might check it out.
0: I mean, you're from Texas. They have a poker night coming up this month.
1: Ah.
0: So you should be acquainted with that.
1: Yeah, perfectly well.
0: Don't know anything about poker, but regardless, it would be perfect for you or anything, anybody here. And G-Wagon, pretty sick. I actually used to hate the G-Wagon, but the G-Wagon, I spent time in Moscow, and they were everywhere. And I was like, wow, I actually like the Mercedes G-Wagon.
1: Exactly.
0: So that's a cool name. This is for news to me, news to everybody here. And everybody's going to be very thankful to have you on the morning airwaves.
1: Amazing.
0: We're going to be back into the music. Sean Paul, Temperature.

Santa Spyro here on Aphin Road of the Eagle. That was Great Expectation. Unfortunately, it's the penultimate song that I have to play. So I'm passing over the mic to Wild Child. He's going to take it over. So actually, that song's perfect, Great Expectation, because I have great expectations. You're going to have a great afternoon show bringing us out, though, for our time. Guns N' Roses, Welcome to the Jungle here on Aphin Road of the Eagle, serving America's best.

0: Shiri, Preston. The U.S. trade war with Canada graduating from tariffs to outright bans. President Trump now ordering a ban on imports of most Canadian alcohol, motorcycles, and some dairy products. This after Canada's retaliatory tariffs against U.S. products took effect. Here's ABC's Elizabeth Schulze.
1: We have seen multiple Canadian provinces ban the import of American liquor, of spirits. And this was really a way for Canadian provinces to say, we just don't agree with what President Trump is doing.
0: Investigators are looking into more clues in the deadly accident in Miami's airport where an Amazon cargo jet shot off the end of the runway. Chi-Hoon Shin is with the NTSB.
2: No indication in the recorded data that speed brakes or thrust reversers were deployed.
0: That data preliminary, and they still need to talk with the pilots who survived the crash. Five people were killed when the plane hit a van. Oil prices just about back to $100 a barrel for Brent crude after the latest round of back-and-forth attacks between the U.S. and Iran.
3: The escalation coming as gas prices here at home average $4.15 a gallon, up $1.17 since the war began. Goldman Sachs warns if the attacks keep escalating, oil prices could jump another 20%. The fighting also spreading to Saudi Arabia. Iran-backed Houthi rebels attacked Saudi energy facilities, wounding dozens of people.
0: ABC's Karen Hua. Over 32,000 power outages in Hawaii after Hurricane Lowell brushed by. The storm also causing widespread damage to homes and roads. At least one person was killed by a falling tree. Republicans are all set to kick off their first ever midterm convention in Dallas today. Texas Senator Ted Cruz speaking to ABC News.
4: I'm glad we're doing the convention. I hope it helps frame the narrative and what the stakes are in this election. I think we've got really a fundamental fork in the road, two very different visions.
0: New Hampshire primary voters picking Republican John Sununu to face Democrat Chris Pappas. This is ABC News.
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7: It was a classic Tuesday that turned into a classic Wednesday at the U.S. Open. Eighth-seeded American Ben Shelton upset second-seeded defending champion Carlos Alcaraz in five sets to advance to the semifinals. Final score 6-7, 6-1, 6-3, 1-6, 7-6. It capped off a crazy day in Queens as the match between Shelton and Alcaraz lasted 4.5 hours and didn't end until past 3:30 in the morning in Queens. Next up for Shelton, fellow American Francis Tiafoe, who won his own five-set match earlier in the day against Alex Mickelson. Dodgers won their sixth straight game, 3-2 victors over the Reds. Diamondbacks won in 11 innings in Kansas City, 5-3. LSU added two final players to its roster, meaning former NFL players Daquan Wright and Xavier Harris have no room to join the Tigers this season. And the NFL season kicks off tonight. Patriots and Seahawks in Seattle at 8:20 Eastern Time.
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0: know it breaks my heart. 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
1: Good morning, Rhoda. This is Wild Child bringing you the very beginning of another amazing afternoon show. We got our usual song and dance coming up, so stick around and stay tuned because starting off, we have Back to Friends by Somber.

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3: It's currently 75 degrees today It's currently 75 degrees today in Rota. Today we'll be expecting an overall high of 82 degrees and a low of 68 degrees later on tonight. Now, it may be September, but the weather is still hot, so take the opportunity and enjoy the outdoors while the weather holds up. In Marone, it's currently 77 degrees, but it will be going way up to a high of 92 later on this evening. So take that opportunity to drink plenty of water and enjoy the paradise that is this little corner of Spain. Today's low will be 66 degrees with a steady breeze. Our current exchange rate is $1.16 for every euro that you spend. So if you have any plans later, keep that well in mind. Coming up next, we have Set Fire to the Rain by Adele.

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So let's slow down, stay vigilant, and look out for one another. Keep our kids safe.

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get ready for some culture and discovery because the Malaga Historical Tour is right around the corner. Registration for it ends today, so if you're looking to get involved, the window is about to close. You get to enjoy the beautiful coastal city, the must-visit Cathedral, Alcazaba, Gibralfaro, I hope I'm pronouncing that correctly, the boardwalk by the port, the local market, and even the house where Picasso was born. The Sevilla Historical Tour is also coming up. Registration for that ends on the 16th. So if you want to check that out and see the jewel of the crown of Andalusia, sign up soon. Sevilla will captivate the senses of even the most demanding tourist. And I promise you, it's a city that will leave its mark on your memories without fail. Next up is the Rock of Gibraltar self-guided tour. Registration for that ends on the 23rd. So if you've got time, don't worry, because you do. But don't dawdle. Get a taste of English culture and history on the Spanish soil. See the famous Barbary apes, the St. Michael Cave, the tunnels, and the lookout overseeing the North African continent across the Mediterranean Sea. Finally is the Ronda Historical Tour. Registration for that ends on the 30th. So if you want to see the spectacular Andalusian city dramatically perched atop the El Tajo Gorge, sign up soon. Ronda is known as the City of Dreams with its romantic atmosphere and breathtaking mountain views. Now, that's all we have time for on this talk, but we got more coming up right after the music. So here to start us off is Click Clack Symphony by Ray featuring Hans Zimmer.

She'll be all right. No riding shining armored knight. She will save herself this time. And in fact, tonight, she did confirm. The cold never lasts, my darling. It just teaches the heart how to burn.

Operational security starts with you. Don't let your personal details become public news. Take a moment right now to review your social media accounts and set your profiles to private. Lock it down and stay safe. Coming up, we have Jump Around by the House of Pain.

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1: I'm Petty Officer Ryan Brown. Chaplain Bosworth from the Oscar Austin came into the studio to give us some updates on spiritual readiness and resilience.
2: On the theme of resilience, right? We're asking how can human beings be psychologically, mentally, and spiritually resilient? This is really, really important for the military, right? Because the military is going to press each of us, you know, into roles that are going to test human resilience, right? So if you have a real sweet gig, you know, this tour, just wait to the next tour, right? And then something is going to be challenging, something's going to test you, something's going to be very difficult. And the military, just by virtue of its very nature, you know, kind of moving us around, you know, from tour to tour, the kind of situations they call us to, the hours sometimes that are involved, can be a real challenge for human resilience, among other things. But the one thing I landed on that I found to be most indicative of whether a sailor would not just function and survive, but actually like verge on thriving in kind of this environment, was if they were habitually thankful. So I understand that, you know, when we talk about gratitude, it can kind of sound like your grandma at Thanksgiving. We're all around the table and like, okay, before we like dive into the, you know, sweet potatoes and turkey, you know, let's all be our thankfuls. And you know, everybody kind of rolls their eyes, you know, but I think, thankfulness, if you're willing to hang with us. I just want to kick around the idea that thankfulness is a powerful weapon, you know, for psychological resilience.
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In transition, conquering civilian interviews is being taught on the 11th at 11 a.m. In warrior and military resilience, anger management is being taught at 9 p.m. on the 10th. Better reactions, better outcomes is being taught today at 3 p.m. and again on the 10th at 7 p.m. Healthy behaviors, expanded operational stress control for caregivers is being taught today at 8 p.m. Strangulation training is being taught on the 10th at 6 p.m. And strength through struggle, a case study on resilience and recovery from domestic abuse is being taught on the 10th at 3 p.m. Now, if you want to sign up for any of these, doesn't matter which one, check out their Facebook page. It's easy to find. First option you'll find. So you can use the QR code or go to My Navy Life and sign up for their classes there. Just make an account or log in and sign up for the class. Simple as 1, 2, 3. Speaking of 1, 2, 3, here is Good Vibrations by Marky Mark and the Funky Bunch.

Heads up, drivers. Enriquez Street is down to intermittent lane closures between the Building 1 traffic circle and the gym. And this is going to go on through the 30th of November. Watch the signs, follow crew directions, and plan for delays. Now back to the hits.

0: 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So why not stop by the Navstay Rota Fitness Center? 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

0: That's going to do it for this hour on 102.5 The Eagle. We will be back in a little bit after some news and sports. But here to see us off is Stay With Me by Sam Smith.
1: But I still need love because I'm just a man. These nights never seem to go to plan.

0: socialist in New Hampshire will not go to the Senate. I'm Dave Anthony, Fox News. Unlike in Michigan and Florida, the socialist candidate in New Hampshire's Democratic primary lost big time. Congressman Chris Pappas defeated Karishma Mansour by more than 30 points.
1: Voters of New Hampshire have sent a clear message. They're fed up with what's happening in our politics, and they're ready for change.
0: Pappas will face a Republican former Senator John Sununu, who defeated another ex-GOP Senator Scott Brown in that primary. Sununu was backed by President Trump and is trying to win back the seat he lost to retiring Democratic Senator Jeanne Shaheen in 2008.
2: Meantime, President Trump heads to Texas to deliver the keynote address at the Republican midterm convention. The president's saying on Truth Social, the Republican National Convention in Dallas is really hot. Everybody wants to be there, but we're really asking only those candidates that are in tight races, a little up, a little down, or even to speak. We want to save the quote-unquote stage for them.
0: Fox's Madeline Rivera. The president will speak tonight and close out the convention tomorrow night after an address from Vice President Vance. Now, the president is escalating the trade fight with Canada after it retaliated to U.S. tariffs with new tariffs on American imports yesterday. There's a new plan to ban some Canadian goods, from dairy products to alcoholic drinks to motorcycles. Iran has targeted Americans again, launching missiles at U.S. bases in Jordan, but they were either intercepted or off track. No casualties reported.
3: It followed the U.S. military disabling 5 oil tankers, Iranian oil tankers. They had disabled 10 in the last week after the Iranians fired ballistic missiles for the second time in 2 days at a U.S. Navy vessel. The Navy vessel was able to maneuver and evade those missiles.
0: Fox's Jennifer Griffin. At the gas pump today, 7 cents higher for AAA's national average for regular, now 422. 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
4: This is your news in one. Reporting for AFN Europe, I'm Army Sergeant Shane Gooden. Sabre Junction, what's your function? U.S. service members alongside 10 allied and partner nations commence exercise Sabre Junction. The multinational training focused primarily in Hohenfels, Germany, incorporating lessons learned from ongoing conflicts to prepare forces for possible large-scale combat operations in the future. Paratroopers and drones took to the sky, while ground forces practiced movements under fire, pool security, and trained to counter aerial threats. A weapons officer assigned to the 37th Airlift Squadron, U.S. Air Force Captain Charles Kashabjan, says the training provides the participants a unique opportunity to work effectively together.
5: Being able to clearly communicate with sister services of what we need to do, it makes it a smoother operation when we train to then when we fight. We don't have to learn in the moment.
4: That was your news in one. I'm Army Sergeant Shane Gooden.
6: From the Fox Sports studios in Los Angeles, here's Dan Beyer.
7: It was a classic Tuesday that turned into a classic Wednesday at the U.S. Open. 8-seeded American Ben Shelton upset 2nd-seeded defending champion Carlos Alcaraz in 5 sets to advance to the semifinals. Final score 6-7, 6-1, 6-3, 1-6, 7-6. It capped off a crazy day in Queens as the match between Shelton and Alcaraz lasted 4.5 hours and didn't end until past 3:30 in the morning in Queens. Next up for Shelton, fellow American Francis Tiafoe, who won his own 5-set match earlier in the day against Alex Mickelson. Dodgers won their 6th straight game, 3-2 victors over the Reds. Diamondbacks won in 11 innings in Kansas City, 5-3. LSU added 2 final players to its roster, meaning former NFL players Daquan Wright and Xavier Harris have no room to join the Tigers this season. And the NFL season kicks off tonight. Patriots and Seahawks in Seattle at 8:20 Eastern Time.
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3: It's currently 79 degrees in Rota today with an expected high of 82 and a low tonight of 68. Doesn't feel too far off from the summers back home, but this will undoubtedly change as we progress further into the fall, so keep that in mind as this gorgeous weather draws to an undeniable close. In Marone, it's currently 81 degrees and sunny with an expected high of 92 degrees and a low tonight of 66. A steady breeze will be accompanying that low temperature. So while the sun is out, keep that sunscreen on and the water flowing because it is going to be hot today. Our current exchange rate is $1.16 per euro, so keep that in mind if you have any plans for this evening. Coming up next, we have I Wanna Know by Joe.

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0: You know it breaks my heart. Put a shiver on your skin. Do your hair in the car. If nothing lasts forever, babe, then can we make a start?
1: So the Flix Theater is having more viewings this week, starting tomorrow with Insidious at 3 p.m. I don't know if you've seen the Insidious movies, but they are spine-chillingly good. And I would highly recommend anybody and everybody who is a fan of horror movies, go check out their latest film. It is guaranteed to leave you crawling and your skin creeping. Up next on the 10th, Paw Patrol at 4 p.m., The Dog Stars at 6 p.m., One Night Only at 6:30, Insidious again on the 11th at 4 p.m., One Night Only at 5 p.m., The Invite at 7, The End of Oak Street at 8 p.m. On the 12th, we have The Dog Stars at 6 p.m., The End of Oak Street at 6:30. And finally, on the 13th, the end of this week, Paw Patrol will be showing at 1 p.m., Insidious will be showing at 2 p.m., One Night Only will be showing at 4 p.m., and The End of Oak Street will be showing at 5 p.m. That's all we have as far as movies go. We're going to get right back to the music, so stick around and stay tuned, because we've got a little something from the USO coming up on our next talk break. For right now, here is Get the Party Started by Pink.

In honor of the victims of the 9/11 terrorist attack, the MWR is hosting a walk run on Thursday, September 10th, that's tomorrow, at 9 a.m. for free. For more information, contact the Rota-based fitness center.

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1: I'm Petty Officer Dakota Neck. Mr. Devin Evans, the Health Promotion Coordinator, and Kay Lehman, the Registered Dietitian here on base, came into AFN to talk about nutrition.
2: What I want everyone to think about with the change in the season is being back to school is kind of your change in routine as well from summer into the school hours, and maybe even a potential change in your work routine a little bit is making sure that you're fueling your bodies appropriately and that you're starting your day off strong with a good solid breakfast. My favorite meal of the day. But as a dietitian, we know that it's important to make sure that you have healthy snacks available for the kids when they get home from school, for sure, and even to throw in their lunch boxes so they have something to snack on throughout the day. And it's just as important for the kids, but it's just as important for the working parents as well to make sure that there's healthy snacks on hand at home. You know, and I'm always going to go to the standard fruits and vegetables and having cut up fruits and vegetables on the ready and make them fun for the kids and try to avoid too much of the processed, refined, high-sugar snack foods.
1: They also provided information about where to find them.
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You know, when I first enlisted, the USO was a paradise, and it still is. They've got a ton of events coming up throughout the month of October, starting with Coffee on the Pier. That's going to be on the 2nd from 7 to 8 a.m. USO Rota is bringing the coffee, bringing the fruit, and bringing pastries to the pier for soldiers to enjoy, for sailors to enjoy on their way to work. Make sure you stop by and see them for a delicious start to your morning. They're also hosting Trivia Tuesday on the 3rd, 10th, 17th, and 24th. Again, the 3rd, 10th, 17th, and 24th. So go join them down at Tower Pub and test your trivia knowledge. The Teddy Bear Club will be meeting on the 3rd as well from 10 a.m. to 11 a.m. So if you are a parent with a child between the ages of 2 and 4, come on down for this fun interactive morning and enjoy the day away. The Rota USO is also celebrating its 6th birthday on the 4th of October between 11 a.m. and 1 p.m. So while they provide hot dogs and hamburgers and even a cake cutting ceremony, why don't you swing on down and help congratulate them? Paws at the Park will be meeting on the 11th, and you are encouraged to bring your furry friend down to the USO, Rota, Paws at the Park at Seaview Pines. Let your baby boy or baby girl interact with the other furry friends here on base, and maybe make a few friends of their own. There's even an obstacle course, and pup cups will be provided to your four-legged friends. Lastly, Coffee Connections will be meeting on the 12th, so if you're a military spouse, come on down and connect with more military spouses while enjoying a cup of hot coffee.

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And this is going to do it for our second hour of our afternoon show. I will see you all in a little bit after some news and sports. But coming up to see us off is Where My Girl's At by 702.

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2: From ABC News, I'm Sherry Preston. Later today, the NTSB will interview the pilot and co-pilot of that Amazon cargo jet that overshot the runway at Miami's airport, slamming into cars and killing five people. Investigators revealing on Tuesday there is no indication the crew ever deployed a key braking system on the plane when they were landing. Here's ABC's Lana Moise.
3: One pilot jumped from the plane after the crash. A witness says a pilot came up to him asking to borrow his phone to call his wife.
4: He was like shaking. They kept talking and he mentioned something like, oh, my career's over.
3: First responders pulled the second pilot out of the windshield. Others searched for survivors.
5: Rescue!
3: Finding a person trapped in a mangled vehicle.
2: Both the pilot and co-pilot were hospitalized but survived. Oil is now trading globally at more than $100 a barrel amid renewed fighting in the Middle East.
6: Goldman Sachs warns if the attacks keep escalating, oil prices could jump another 20%. The fighting also spreading to Saudi Arabia. Iran-backed Houthi rebels attacked Saudi energy facilities, wounding dozens of people.
2: ABC's Karen Hua. OpenAI says its artificial intelligence agents this week solved one of the most complex math problems in the world, one that's never been solved by humans. ABC's Elizabeth Schulze reports that, however, comes as new concerns pop up.
7: When it comes to security, more warnings are coming from inside the industry. OpenAI's chief scientist just this week wrote, "No one is prepared for how fast AI is advancing," warning AI agents could learn to evade human oversight. And a top researcher at Anthropic quit yesterday, warning by next year things could be out of control already.
2: Union officials representing New York City firefighters will speak out today about the 170,000 newly released documents showing officials knew the year was more dangerous than they said it was following 9/11. You're listening to ABC News.
8: This is your News in One. Reporting for AFN Europe, I'm Army Sergeant Shane Gooden. Sabre Junction, what's your function? U.S. service members alongside 10 allied and partner nations commence exercise Sabre Junction. The multinational training focused primarily in Hohenfels, Germany, incorporating lessons learned from ongoing conflicts to prepare forces for possible large-scale combat operations in the future. Paratroopers and drones took to the sky, while ground forces practiced movements under fire, pool security, and trained to counter aerial threats. A weapons officer assigned to the 37th Airlift Squadron, U.S. Air Force Captain Charles Kashabjan, says the training provides the participants a unique opportunity to work effectively together.
9: Being able to clearly communicate with sister services of what we need to do, it makes it a smoother operation when we train to then when we fight, we don't have to learn in the moment.
8: That was your News in One. I'm Army Sergeant Shane Gooden.
10: From the Fox Sports Studios in Los Angeles, here's Dan Beyer.
11: It was a classic Tuesday that turned into a classic Wednesday at the U.S. Open. Eighth-seeded American Ben Shelton upset second-seeded defending champion Carlos Alcaraz in five sets to advance to the semifinals. Final score 6-7, 6-1, 6-3, 1-6, 7-6. It capped off a crazy day in Queens as the match between Shelton and Alcaraz lasted 4.5 hours and didn't end until past 3:30 in the morning in Queens. Next up for Shelton, fellow American Francis Tiafoe, who won his own five-set match earlier in the day against Alex Mickelson. Dodgers won their sixth straight game, 3-2 victors over the Reds. Diamondbacks won in 11 innings in Kansas City, 5-3. LSU added two final players to its roster, meaning former NFL players Daquan Wright and Xavier Harris have no room to join the Tigers this season. And the NFL season kicks off tonight. Patriots and Seahawks in Seattle at 8:20 Eastern Time.
1: 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It just keeps getting better. 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

Welcome to hour three of our afternoon show. I'm Wild Child, your host for this lovely afternoon here in Rota. We've got more music and events coming up, so stay tuned.

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3: It's currently 79 degrees here in Rota. We're going to be looking at an overall high of 82 with a steady afternoon breeze with partly cloudy skies later on tonight following a temperature of 68 degrees Fahrenheit. As for Marone, it's currently 82 degrees and the temperature is just going to keep climbing. Overall high today is looking at 92 degrees with a low tonight of 66 and a steady breeze to follow. Our current exchange rate is $1.16 per euro, so keep that in mind if you have any plans for this afternoon or this evening. Coming up next, we have Hate That I Made You Love Me by Ariana Grande.

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Keep an eye on your surroundings today, and if you spot something that just doesn't look right, contact NCIS immediately. Stay vigilant and stay tuned for more great music.

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7: Fat last. They've been asking for this.

Bowl and Mic Night is happening at Pins on the 18th. It's $10 to get in, and that's going to get you bowling and a meal. Teenagers 13 and up can come enjoy bowling and karaoke and win prizes for the best performance. Speaking of teenagers, the Via Ferretta in Ronda is happening on Friday the 16th of October. So if you want to live out an adventure at massive heights, this is your chance. You'll experience a unique sensation when you see yourself climbing the walls of Tahoe de Ronda while enjoying the best views of the famous new bridge. The Via Ferretta de Ronda is a vertical and horizontal route along a rock wall with iron steps. I've heard about something like that in Japan. Ooh, it's terrifying being up there that high, huh? Canyon descending is happening on the 30th of October. So go experience one of the wildest canyon descending in Malaga on this guided tour of the Cima del Diablo Canyon, located in the small town of Huscar, located less than 20 kilometers away from Ronda. It's one of the most visited ravines in all of the Malaga region, famous for its jumps and water slides. The canyon guarantees a fun day in nature. If any of this sounds fun to you, go check it out right now on the Vamos magazine before the opportunity passes you by. Now, back to the music with Angel by Shaggy featuring Ray Vaughn.

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1: I'm Petty Officer Dakota Neck. Mr. Devin Evans, the Health Promotion Coordinator, and Kay Lehman, the Registered Dietitian here on base, came into AFN to talk about nutrition.
2: What I want everyone to think about with the change in the season is being back to school is kind of your change in routine as well from summer into the school hours, and maybe even a potential change in your work routine a little bit is making sure that you're fueling your bodies appropriately and that you're starting your day off strong with a good solid breakfast. My favorite meal of the day. But as a dietitian, we know that it's important to make sure that you have healthy snacks available for the kids when they get home from school, for sure, and even to throw in their lunch boxes so they have something to snack on throughout the day. And it's just as important for the kids, but it's just as important for the working parents as well to make sure that there's healthy snacks on hand at home. You know, and I'm always going to go to the standard fruits and vegetables and having cut up fruits and vegetables on the ready and make them fun for the kids and try to avoid too much of the processed, refined, high sugar snack foods.
1: They also provided information about where to find them.
3: So lucky today to have Kay here to be able to talk about this subject. 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

0: out of it.
1: So it's hump day, and I'm betting a few of you are hoping and praying for the weekend to arrive that much sooner. So I'm going to give you a little good news to help brighten your day and move things along. So an armless racing driver hit 110 while steering with his feet and aims to make history in Le Mans. An EMT ran 1.5 miles up a 1,000-foot elevation in 31 minutes to get a blood transfusion for an injured climber. A South Carolina aquarium celebrates a baby boom of a critically endangered penguin species as they welcome in their new chicks. A 22-year-old with Down syndrome has become a certified fitness instructor and now leads a class of 60 at a local gym. A chance encounter between two Indiana graduates rescues a former college ball star from homelessness. Also, a teen discovered coconut fungi can filter plastic and sunscreen from the ocean, and she won a prize at the she won an award at the science fair. And lastly, a gym installed for homeless improves their health and habits without leaving the shelter. You know, I've always believed that there's no reason not to spread a little good news, but we got a little good news right here in Rota. There's this thing called the Rota Animal Welfare League, RAWL. And what they do is they give help and food and shelter to all the homeless little fur babies and gremlins that live here on base. So if you want to help out, they're always welcoming new volunteers. So I highly suggest you check them out. That's RAWL or the Rota Animal Welfare League. Check them out. Call them, email them, tell them, hey, I want to help out. Or if you really just want to cuddle with a bunch of puppies and a bunch of kitties, by all means, go ahead. Here's more music coming up.

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6: 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Hey, Mom, guess what? 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

And we've just about reached the end of this hour here on 102.5 AFN Rota. I'm Mayan Child, and we've got more music and events coming up for you after the break. But right now, we're going to get to Cups by Pitch Perfect, and then news and sports.

0: Pentagon warns of a dangerous escalation. I'm Dave Anthony, Fox News, putting out a statement condemning the latest U.S. military strikes.
1: After the five Iranian tankers were destroyed, Iran tried again, this time to try to hit U.S. forces in Jordan. They launched a ballistic missile attack. Jordan says 18 of those missiles were intercepted. Two of the missiles fell harmlessly in an unpopulated area.
0: That's Fox's Steve Harrigan in Tel Aviv. Oil prices up again today, and so is what we were paying at the gas pump. Up 7 cents this morning. AAA's national average for regular $4.22 per gallon. Diesel hit a new record high today of $5.94. As President Trump intensifies the trade war with Canada beyond tariffs. After Canada put fees on U.S. imports in retaliation, he posted on Truth Social,
2: "From now on, no reciprocity. No access."
0: Fox's Peter Ducey at the White House reports starting September 29th.
2: "These Canadian products are just banned, cannot be shipped to the United States. It is some alcoholic beverages, some dairy products, and some large motorcycles."
0: The president may talk about that tonight in Texas when he addresses the first ever Republican midterm convention 8 weeks before the elections.
3: A chance for candidates, mainly for House and Senate, to get up and make big speeches. Many of those candidates, first-timers and incumbents, are in tight races with Democrats, and those races will determine control of the Congress.
0: Fox's Evan Brown in Dallas. A Trump-backed Republican won a Senate primary in New Hampshire. John Sununu.
4: "We focused on the issues important to voters across New Hampshire. Right? Economy, jobs."
0: Sununu, a former senator trying to win that seat back in New Hampshire, beat another ex-GOP Senator Scott Brown. Sununu will face Democrat Chris Pappas.
5: This is one of the biggest matchups that could determine control of the chamber in November. Congressman Chris Pappas was able to fend off a challenge from Democratic Socialist Karishma Mansour. He won by a pretty big gap, clinching about 65% of the vote.
0: That's Madeline Rivera. 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
6: 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The Marine Corps is offering generous enlistment bonuses to bring talent into fields that support its force design priorities. Federal News Network's Anastasia Obis has more.
7: The service will offer bonuses of up to $15,000 to recruits who enter into electronic maintenance or cyber operations specialties. Recruits can also receive $5,000 to $10,000 shipping bonuses, as well as additional bonuses of up to $15,000 if they extend their contracts for two more years. Anastasia Obis, Federal News Network.
6: And the Trump administration's new rules for reductions in force are now official. During any future rifts, agencies will be required to prioritize federal employee performance over seniority and tenure. A memo from the Office of Personnel Management details the new expectations for agencies after OPM's final rule on rifts took effect September 2nd. Find these stories and more at federalnewsnetwork.com. I'm Eric White.
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9: It was a classic Tuesday that turned into a classic Wednesday at the U.S. Open. Eighth-seeded American Ben Shelton upset second-seeded defending champion Carlos Alcaraz in five sets to advance to the semifinals. Final score 6-7, 6-1, 6-3, 1-6, 7-6. It capped off a crazy day in Queens as the match between Shelton and Alcaraz lasted 4.5 hours and didn't end until past 3:30 in the morning in Queens. Next up for Shelton, fellow American Francis Tiafoe, who won his own five-set match earlier in the day against Alex Mickelson. Dodgers won their sixth straight game, 3-2 victors over the Reds. Diamondbacks won in 11 innings in Kansas City, 5-3. LSU added two final players to its roster, meaning former NFL players Daquan Wright and Xavier Harris have no room to join the Tigers this season. And the NFL season kicks off tonight. Patriots and Seahawks in Seattle at 8:20 Eastern Time.
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1: Welcome back to our final hour on our Wednesday afternoon show. I'm Wild Child, your host with the most. And we've got more music coming up for you in just a little bit, along with some events and a little something extra to go along with it. For right now, we've got weather coming up after this and a song to start us off, Dracula by Tame Impala.

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3: It's currently 79 degrees here in our little piece of paradise. Expect an overall high of 81 degrees and sunny skies until tonight when things get a little bit cloudy with a temperature of 68 degrees. In Marone, it's currently 86 degrees and still climbing, as we do expect to see an overall high of 92 degrees with mostly sunny skies until later tonight when we get a steady breeze and an overall low of 66. Our current exchange rate is $1.16 per euro, so keep that in mind if you have any plans for this evening like I do. Coming up next, we have Lose Control by Teddy Swims.

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0: Parenting is hard, and that is why Naval Station Rota offers child care assistance on base Monday through Friday from 6 a.m. to 6:30 p.m. at the Child Care Development Center. 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Sometimes we have to go to the grocery store after work, but we have to remember that we are guests here in Spain, so keep in mind that wearing your uniform off base is not permitted, and it is important to follow the local guidelines and regulations.
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5: Yeah! So we'll just slow down a little. Serving America's best.

Nothing is more valuable than reading, especially at an early age. I recently picked up an audiobook called Revenger by Alistair Reynolds. Awesome book. So cool. It's like a darker version of Treasure Planet, if anybody remembers that movie. But while this book might be a bit too much for kids, the library has you covered with their early literacy program. Signups are open, and they're meeting every Tuesday in September. So bring your little ones on down for the early literacy program, where stories, music, words, and movement are important. Come and learn with them the five practices of early literacy initiative: talk, sing, read, write, and play. Reservations are required and spaces are limited. So if you want to get in, you got to sign up and you got to get in quick, because these are going by quick. All children must be accompanied by a parent or caregiver, so you can't drop them off. But if you're looking to get your kids a head start on reading and spend a little time with them on the side, sign up and swing on by. We've got more music coming up in just a second, starting with Sweet Dreams Are Made of This by Euthymics. I hope I'm pronouncing that correctly.

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1: I'm Petty Officer Dakota Neck. Mr. Devin Evans, the Health Promotion Coordinator, and Kay Lehman, the Registered Dietitian here on base, came into AFN to talk about nutrition.
2: What I want everyone to think about with the change in the season is being back to school is kind of your change in routine as well from summer into the school hours, and maybe even a potential change in your work routine a little bit is making sure that you're fueling your bodies appropriately and that you're starting your day off strong with a good solid breakfast. My favorite meal of the day. But as a dietitian, we know that it's important to make sure that you have healthy snacks available for the kids when they get home from school, for sure, and even to throw in their lunch boxes so they have something to snack on throughout the day. And it's just as important for the kids, but it's just as important for the working parents as well to make sure that there's healthy snacks on hand at home. You know, and I'm always going to go to the standard fruits and vegetables and having cut up fruits and vegetables on the ready and make them fun for the kids and try to avoid too much of the processed, refined, high-sugar snack foods.
1: They also provided information about where to find them.
3: So lucky today to have Kay here to be able to talk about this subject. 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

got a couple of events going on at La Plaza this weekend and leading into the middle of next weekend, not the least of which is the Bring the Laughs event on the 15th. 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You know, I remember watching comedy acts like Jeff Dunham, Senor Fluffy with my grandpa back home. I can't get enough of it. I would die to be there. But we got more, because on Sunday the 13th, La Plaza is hosting the Trading Card Expo. So, if you're a fan of things like Magic the Gathering, Yu-Gi-Oh!, Pokemon, One Piece, Digimon, Flesh and Blood, Lakana, pro athlete cards, and more, or other things, stop by the Liberty Center and reserve a table for this event. Again, it's available to USD ID cardholders of all ages. We got a few people here who are into that kind of stuff, like Magic. We got Pokemon fans, we got Yu-Gi-Oh! Fans, so I'm guaranteeing they're probably going to show up. And if they don't, I know I will, because that sounds like so much fun. We've got more music coming up that is guaranteed to leave you dancing in your seat. So here is Philip Phillips, Homesick.

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1: 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Keep our kids safe.

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And we've reached the top of our hour for the final hour of our afternoon show. I have had a stellar time being your host with the most. And I hope to see you all again tomorrow because we got another great afternoon show coming up. In the meantime, I'm going to send y'all off with something nice. Here is Only Human by the Jonas Brothers.

0: I'm Sherry Preston. The price of oil is back up to $100 a barrel, and the cost of a gallon of gas on average now $4.15 nationwide, well over a dollar since the war against Iran began. Some warning gas prices could see another 20% rise if the conflict goes on. ABC's Mary Bruce is at the White House.
1: This war is now in its seventh month, and the president says Iran is being, quote, punished greatly, but Iran shows no signs of backing down. Iran announcing yesterday that they captured a U.S. underwater drone. An American official tells ABC the drone had malfunctioned, calling it, quote, an older model that neither collected sensitive data nor carried any classified sonar or radar equipment.
0: The U.S. overnight hitting five Iranian oil tankers in retaliation for Iran shooting at U.S. warships. Carrying water through security at airports is on the table for the near future, says ABC transportation correspondent Gio Benitez.
2: The TSA administrator telling ABC News that the agency is considering letting pre-check members bring water bottles through security, so you need to be a pre-check member. Remember that. It's got a lot to do with the new technology they're using. The new lanes will use e-gates with facial comparison technology, so passengers don't have to show their boarding pass or IDs, and 3D scanners for luggage. And those are the scanners that are going to let them detect whether or not that it's water in a bottle.
0: Or something else. At the Miami airport, more investigations today following the deadly Amazon cargo plane crash. One thing we do know, according to the NTSB's Chihun Shin, there was
3: no indication in the recorded data that speed brakes or thrust reversers were deployed.
0: The plane traveling at over 120 miles an hour as it hit the runway. The U.S. is banning the import of certain products from Canada, including a range of dairy products, motorcycles, and most alcoholic beverages. The ban takes effect at the end of the month and comes amid a growing trade war between the U.S. and Canada after trade talks broke down last month. You're listening to ABC News.
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6: It was a classic Tuesday that turned into a classic Wednesday at the U.S. Open. Eighth-seeded American Ben Shelton upset second-seeded defending champion Carlos Alcaraz in five sets to advance to the semifinals. Final score 6-7, 6-1, 6-3, 1-6, 7-6. It capped off a crazy day in Queens as the match between Shelton and Alcaraz lasted 4.5 hours and didn't end until past 3:30 in the morning in Queens. Next up for Shelton, fellow American Francis Tiafoe, who won his own five-set match earlier in the day against Alex Mickelson. Dodgers won their sixth straight game, 3-2 victors over the Reds. Diamondbacks won in 11 innings in Kansas City, 5-3. LSU added two final players to its roster, meaning former NFL players Daquan Wright and Xavier Harris have no room to join the Tigers this season. And the NFL season kicks off tonight. Patriots and Seahawks in Seattle at 8:20 Eastern Time.
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10: I'm Air Force Staff Sergeant Douglas Lawrence. In the Philippine Sea, U.S. Navy aircraft attached to Carrier Air Wing 5 have flown in joint exercises with the Japan Maritime Self-Defense Force as part of Valiant Shield 2026. Valiant Shield is a biennial multilateral field training exercise conducted by U.S. Armed Forces and partner nations in the Western Pacific. In Korea, 6th Battalion soldiers have demonstrated their new integrated air defense network. This space-based equipment provides multi-layered air defense operations. And in Japan, Marines have rehearsed bilateral vehicle recovery procedures during Exercise Resolute Dragon 26. Resolute Dragon is an annual bilateral exercise that strengthens command, control, and multi-domain maneuver capabilities of U.S. Marines and Japan Self-Defense Force personnel. This has been your Pacific Pulse. I'm Air Force Staff Sergeant Douglas Lawrence.
11: Yeah. AFN The Eagle.
12: Serving America's best, one track at a time.

0: homesick, a little homesick, a little homesick, somebody.
1: Whew, so I got my 2 mile run in. I think I'm ready for my PT test.
2: Yeah, I got this paper for the copier. I'm ready for a nap.
1: You what?
2: I had to go all the way to the supply room to get it.
1: Wait, you're that exhausted from carrying a ream of paper?
2: Hey, 2 reams, okay? That's like 1,000 sheets all the way down the hall.
1: Dude, you'll never be able to pass a PT test. Just 20 minutes of exercise a day would make a big difference. Before you know it, you'll be able to carry a whole box of paper.
2: Oh, cool.
3: What's better than relaxing in front of a romantic fire? The soft heat tickling your skin? 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The whoosh of the highly flammable area rug? 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The destruction of your most valuable possessions? Hey, want to really relax? Make sure you have personal property insurance. 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
4: Welcome to this week's Reflective Moments of America's Military. On September 10th, 1813, Master Commandant Oliver Hazard Perry secured a monumental victory during the War of 1812. Leading a squadron of American ships, Perry defeated a fleet of British warships in the Battle of Lake Erie, where he famously claimed, "We have met the enemy, and they are ours." This remains an enduring symbol of American willpower and naval supremacy. And this has been this week's Reflective Moments of America's Military. Stay tuned for more next week.
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0: Republicans are gathering in Dallas, Texas. I'm Dave Anthony, Fox News, where they'll do something they never have in a non-presidential election year. Congressman Jim Jordan just told Fox Business.
1: I think this midterm convention is a great way to sort of kick off and jumpstart and get people energized and fired up about coming out to vote for Republicans in 7.5 weeks.
0: President Trump will deliver the keynote address tonight and then deliver the convention closing speech tomorrow as Democrats blame him and the war he started with Iran for rising gas prices, up another 7 cents this morning. AAA's national average for regular $4.22 per gallon. Diesel's up to a record high $5.94. Iran also dealing with high prices and fuel shortages as it warns of a dangerous escalation after the U.S. blew up 5 Iranian oil tankers following another failed Iran attack targeting a U.S. warship, and another Iranian attack also failed aimed at American bases in Jordan.
2: At least 18 of those missiles were intercepted, according to Jordan. 2 of them fell harmlessly in the desert. And as all this goes on, the U.S. blockade of all Iran's ports continues. No oil has crossed through that blockade since July. And Iran has just had to raise the price on gasoline, something that in the past has spurred street protests inside of Iran.
0: Fox's Steve Harrigan in Tel Aviv. The U.S.-Canada trade war also escalating, going beyond tariffs, with a plan to ban some Canadian imports starting September 29th.
3: Alcoholic beverages, some dairy goods, and motorbikes. President Trump responding to Canada's retaliatory tariffs, saying Ottawa was discriminating against American products.
0: Fox's Jonathan Savage. The pilots who survived Sunday's Amazon cargo plane crash in Miami will be interviewed by the National Transportation Safety Board. NTSB investigator Chi-Hoon Shin says that flight recorders show they considered aborting the landing.
4: The thrust reverser and the speed brakes were not deployed.
0: The plane overshot the runway, smashed into vehicles, and killed 5 people. 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
7: It was a classic Tuesday that turned into a classic Wednesday at the U.S. Open. 8-seeded American Ben Shelton upset 2nd-seed and defending champion Carlos Alcaraz in 5 sets to advance to the semifinals. Final score 6-7, 6-1, 6-3, 1-6, 7-6. It capped off a crazy day in Queens as the match between Shelton and Alcaraz lasted 4.5 hours and didn't end until past 3:30 in the morning in Queens. Next up for Shelton, fellow American Francis Tiafoe, who won his own 5-set match earlier in the day against Alex Mickelson. Dodgers won their 6th straight game, 3-2 victors over the Reds. Diamondbacks won in 11 innings in Kansas City, 5-3. LSU added 2 final players to its roster, meaning former NFL players Daquan Wright and Xavier Harris have no room to join the Tigers this season. And the NFL season kicks off tonight. Patriots and Seahawks in Seattle at 8:20 Eastern Time.
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0: someone under my command makes a painfully bad decision, like the one I'm reviewing today where someone drove under the influence, I'm forced to make a painful decision too. One that could decide whether that service member will still get their benefits, like their retirement, their rank, their family's benefits. I hate it. But because this young private did what he did, I don't have any other choice. Well, that's it. I've got a rule that this accident was not in the line of duty.
1: A credit card shouldn't be able to do much harm. I mean, it's only a piece of plastic. It's not like it's a drug. Oh, sure, using credit can hook you in, make you feel good when you use it, and then make you feel horrible when you can't get any more of it. Okay, it can cause the same emotional upheaval in friendships and relationships, and of course, it can leave you financially devastated. But it's different. It's just a piece of plastic, right? If you think you could have a problem with credit cards, please, get help.
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3: I'm Air Force Staff Sergeant Douglas Lawrence. In the Philippine Sea, U.S. Navy aircraft attached to Carrier Air Wing 5 have flown in joint exercises with the Japan Maritime Self-Defense Force as part of Valiant Shield 2026. Valiant Shield is a biennial multilateral field training exercise conducted by U.S. Armed Forces and partner nations in the Western Pacific. In Korea, 6th Battalion soldiers have demonstrated their new integrated air defense network. This space-based equipment provides multi-layered air defense operations. And in Japan, Marines have rehearsed bilateral vehicle recovery procedures during Exercise Resolute Dragon 26. Resolute Dragon is an annual bilateral exercise that strengthens command, control, and multi-domain maneuver capabilities of U.S. Marines and Japan Self-Defense Force personnel. This has been your Pacific Pulse. I'm Air Force Staff Sergeant Douglas Lawrence.
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2: From ABC News, I'm Sherry Preston. Oil is now trading at $101 a barrel, the worldwide standard. Brent crude hitting that mark today amid more back-and-forth strikes between the U.S. and Iran. ABC Chief White House Correspondent Mary Bruce has more.
3: The U.S. overnight hitting five Iranian oil tankers, saying the strikes are in response to Iran shooting at American warships. Iran then firing at a U.S. base in Jordan, which the U.S. says was ineffective. This war is now in its seventh month, and the president says Iran is being, quote, punished greatly, but Iran shows no signs of backing down.
2: The NTSB today will interview the pilots of the Amazon cargo plane that skidded off the runway at Miami International Airport over the weekend, killing five people in a cleaning van. Then later today, we'll hear what was said in the cockpit.
4: The cockpit voice recorder contained more than 2 hours of good quality audio.
2: NTSB Chair Jennifer Homendy. New Apple CEO John Ternus will hold his first event a little later this afternoon and added he's widely expected to introduce the world's first foldable iPhone.
5: We don't know how much the rumored folding iPhone will cost, but the expectation is it'll be quite a lot. In fact, the research firm TrendForce estimates prices on the existing iPhone Pro models will be high as well, going up between $150 and $200 compared to last year. It comes amid a shortage in computer memory, driven by demand from the AI sector.
2: ABC's Mike Dubusky, an AI researcher at Anthropic, has quit, posting on X that he's worried about the future of humanity. Here's ABC's Elizabeth Schulze.
6: He wrote that the people building AI earnestly believe that it could kill us all by the end of the decade. This is not a marketing stunt. A current Anthropic team leader responded, saying we really do earnestly believe AI could kill all humans, adding he thinks it's a greater than 10% chance of that over the next decade.
2: Checking the markets, the Dow is down 313 points this hour. You're listening to ABC News.
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9: It was a classic Tuesday that turned into a classic Wednesday at the U.S. Open. Eighth-seeded American Ben Shelton upset second-seeded defending champion Carlos Alcaraz in five sets to advance to the semifinals. Final score 6-7, 6-1, 6-3, 1-6, 7-6. It capped off a crazy day in Queens as the match between Shelton and Alcaraz lasted 4.5 hours and didn't end until past 3:30 in the morning in Queens. Next up for Shelton, fellow American Francis Tiafoe, who won his own five-set match earlier in the day against Alex Mickelson. Dodgers won their sixth straight game, 3-2 victors over the Reds. Diamondbacks won in 11 innings in Kansas City, 5-3. LSU added two final players to its roster, meaning former NFL players Daquan Wright and Xavier Harris have no room to join the Tigers this season. And the NFL season kicks off tonight. Patriots and Seahawks in Seattle at 8:20 Eastern Time.

0: 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Really? 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Oh, hey, gotta go. My brother's here. Dude, you can speak up now. We're grown men.
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1: Sergeant, you are leaving on a very serious assignment. 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
4: This is your News in One. 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Saber Junction, what's your function? U.S. service members alongside 10 allied and partner nations commence exercise Saber Junction. The multinational training focused primarily in Hohenfels, Germany, incorporating lessons learned from ongoing conflicts to prepare forces for possible large-scale combat operations in the future. Paratroopers and drones took to the sky, while ground forces practiced movements under fire, pulled security, and trained to counter aerial threats. A weapons officer assigned to the 37th Airlift Squadron, U.S. Air Force Captain Charles Kashabjian, says the training provides the participants a unique opportunity to work effectively together.
5: Being able to clearly communicate with sister services of what we need to do, it makes it a smoother operation when we train to then when we fight. We don't have to learn in the moment.
4: That was your News in One. I'm Army Sergeant Shane Gooden.
6: Wherever you are,

0: to the worksites you visit. Human traffickers. Modern-day slave traders out in the open for all to see. Selling people for labor or prostitution. Physical and mental abuse. Forced isolation. The withholding of passports and money. These are just some of the signs. If you see or suspect human trafficking, report it immediately to your chain of command.
1: Ah, darn it. I researched too much and I planned too hard for my military retirement. Yo, why do I do that?
2: Said nobody ever. Planning your retirement is a no-brainer. 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You really can't overthink it, because by looking at it from every angle, you'll be much more likely to get to where you want to go in life. Your service personnel office will get you headed in the right direction.
3: 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I'm just going to let the universe surprise me.
2: Those kind of surprises, you can do without.
4: We're committed to putting great books and knowledge-rich materials in the hands of our students. We believe that reading remains one of the most powerful ways children build knowledge. Technology should serve learning, not drive it, by placing high-quality books and content-rich instructional materials at the center of the educational experience. DOEA is cultivating knowledgeable, thoughtful, and capable young people who are prepared for success in school, service, and life.
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2: Push to lower costs. I'm Lisa Brady, Fox News. The U.S. Treasury just confirming the amount of a bond buyback operation aimed at helping to lower long-term interest rates.
3: They've announced now three times the original plan that was announced last month. They're going to buy back $6 billion worth of bonds between 10-year and 20-year. So they're sticking to the long end of the bond yields related to this. They are trying to work directly within the bond markets to try and bring this down. They would specifically like to see the 10-year go down because that is tied to mortgage rates and auto loans, trying to boost some of the market.
2: Fox Business's Edward Lawrence at the White House. This says one everyday cost keeps rising. Gas prices jumping 7 cents since yesterday. In AAA's national average for regular, with U.S. oil prices surging back over $96 a barrel. After Iran fired more missiles at a U.S. warship, prompting the U.S. to strike back.
4: Iran certainly paying a heavy price for lashing out against U.S. warships. Five Iranian oil tankers hit and destroyed by U.S. forces on Tuesday, four in the Gulf of Oman, one near Karg Island.
2: Fox's Steve Harrigan in Tel Aviv. Iran responded to that by firing more missiles at U.S. positions in Jordan, which says it intercepted most of the missiles and two fell in the desert. Democrats pointing to the Iran conflict and rising costs as a key part of their midterm messaging as President Trump prepares to head to Dallas for the first ever Republican midterm convention, which begins tonight. Federal prosecutors taking aim at a Chinese-run network accused of being a marketplace for scams.
5: We are working with our private industry partners, and they are Google, Meta, Tether, Coinbase. And we're not only going after the Chinese organized criminal enterprises, but the networks and the infrastructure.
2: U.S. Attorney for D.C. Janine Pirro says more than 500 scam sites have been shut down so far. 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
6: Federal newscast. The Marine Corps is offering generous enlistment bonuses to bring talent into fields that support its force design priorities. Federal News Network's Anastasia Obis has more.
7: The service will offer bonuses of up to $15,000 to recruits who enter into electronic maintenance or cyber operations specialties. Recruits can also receive $5,000 to $10,000 shipping bonuses, as well as additional bonuses of up to $15,000 if they extend their contracts for two more years. Anastasia Obis, Federal News Network.
6: And the Trump administration's new rules for reductions in force are now official. During any future rifts, agencies will be required to prioritize federal employee performance over seniority and tenure. A memo from the Office of Personnel Management details the new expectations for agencies after OPM's final rule on rifts took effect September 2nd. Find these stories and more at federalnewsnetwork.com. I'm Eric White.
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9: It was a classic Tuesday that turned into a classic Wednesday at the U.S. Open. Eighth-seeded American Ben Shelton upset second-seeded and defending champion Carlos Alcaraz in five sets to advance to the semifinals. Final score 6-7, 6-1, 6-3, 1-6, 7-6. It capped off a crazy day in Queens as the match between Shelton and Alcaraz lasted 4.5 hours and didn't end until past 3:30 in the morning in Queens. Next up for Shelton, fellow American Francis Tiafoe, who won his own five-set match earlier in the day against Alex Mickelson. Dodgers won their sixth straight game, 3-2 victors over the Reds. Diamondbacks won in 11 innings in Kansas City, 5-3. LSU added two final players to its roster, meaning former NFL players Daquan Wright and Xavier Harris have no room to join the Tigers this season. And the NFL season kicks off tonight. Patriots and Seahawks in Seattle at 8:20 Eastern Time.

0: New tour, new town. Do you respond like this? Or this? Keeping an honest but positive perspective on your move will help your kids do the same. Pointing them in the direction of school and community activities will help them find their own niche, too, and give them a sense that they're actively involved and not just along for the ride. It can be a real jungle out there when duty calls for a move. But before you do this, remember that with your kids, it's monkey see, monkey do.
1: Excuse me, is there a problem?
2: Ma'am, I'm Detective Mo Mayday, and this is Detective Bruce Cannon. We're with the Crime Prevention Police. Is this your residence?
1: Yes, is something wrong?
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1: What if I am robbed?
2: That's not our job, ma'am. Call the real police.
4: Lock up when you leave home. 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It's personal.
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0: forever.
1: Oh, honey, I wish I could, but I'm 5,000 miles away.
0: Tim is failing math now. Everything is
1: a mess. What do you expect me to do? Look, I just can't have this conversation again.
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1: Hey, sis, you got a few minutes? 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
6: This is your News in One. Reporting for AFN Europe, I'm Army Sergeant Shane Gooden. Sabre Junction, what's your function? U.S. service members alongside 10 allied and partner nations commence exercise Sabre Junction. The multinational training focused primarily in Hohenfels, Germany, incorporating lessons learned from ongoing conflicts to prepare forces for possible large-scale combat operations in the future. Paratroopers and drones took to the sky, while ground forces practiced movements under fire, pool security, and trained to counter aerial threats. A weapons officer assigned to the 37th Airlift Squadron, U.S. Air Force Captain Charles Kashabjan, says the training provides the participants a unique opportunity to work effectively together.
7: Being able to clearly communicate with sister services of what we need to do, it makes it a smoother operation when we train to then when we fight. We don't have to learn in the moment.
6: That was your News in One. I'm Army Sergeant Shane Gooden.

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0: ABC News. I'm Wayne Cabot. Oil just surged to 101 a barrel, the highest all summer, amid claims and counterclaims about what Iran is and isn't blowing up or seizing.
1: Iran had said yesterday that they had captured an underwater U.S. drone, but the U.S. military, as an official told us, that it was a drone that had malfunctioned, and it was an older model, not something that was actually collecting any sensitive or classified data. So really not that big of a deal. But overnight, as we saw, the U.S. hitting those Iranian oil tankers and Iran retaliating against this.
0: Traces of uranium at undeclared sites in Iran have been reported by weapons inspectors. And today, the International Atomic Energy Agency reported Iran to the U.N. Security Council for the first time in 20 years. Nothing will likely come of this. Iran allies China and Russia have veto power. AI already is rogue, says a researcher at Anthropic who quit after claiming AI will be able to kill humans soon. That led an official at OpenAI to say, "We humans are losing control." ABC's Elizabeth Schulze.
2: The companies are calling for more coordination between governments and businesses to beef up cybersecurity now. But keep in mind, at the same time that they are sounding the alarm, they are racing and competing to advance this tech. Both OpenAI and Anthropic set to go public within months. Meta also just released its own AI personal assistant called Muse. It can send your emails, book travel, pay bills. You will have to share your payment info or passwords. And Meta says they will be stored securely in the cloud. But that tech is raising privacy concerns.
0: Well, credit new tech for allowing the TSA to tell if there's water in that water bottle you're carrying at the airport or something else. They're considering letting people in pre-check carry that water through security. Flight recorders indicate that the pilots of that Amazon jet that crashed in Miami couldn't get the landing gear down in time and weren't able to deploy the thrust reversers. You're listening to ABC News.
3: This is your News in One. Reporting for AFN Europe, I'm Army Sergeant Shane Gooden. Sabre Junction, what's your function? U.S. service members alongside 10 allied and partner nations commence exercise Sabre Junction. The multinational training focused primarily in Hohenfels, Germany, incorporating lessons learned from ongoing conflicts to prepare forces for possible large-scale combat operations in the future. Paratroopers and drones took to the sky, while ground forces practiced movements under fire, pool security, and trained to counter aerial threats. A weapons officer assigned to the 37th Airlift Squadron, U.S. Air Force Captain Charles Kashabjian, says the training provides the participants a unique opportunity to work effectively together.
4: Being able to clearly communicate with sister services of what we need to do, it makes it a smoother operation when we train to then when we fight. We don't have to learn in the moment.
3: That was your News in One. I'm Army Sergeant Shane Gooden.
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6: It was a classic Tuesday that turned into a classic Wednesday at the U.S. Open. Eighth-seeded American Ben Shelton upset second-seeded defending champion Carlos Alcaraz in five sets to advance to the semifinals. Final score 6-7, 6-1, 6-3, 1-6, 7-6. It capped off a crazy day in Queens as the match between Shelton and Alcaraz lasted 4.5 hours and didn't end until past 3:30 in the morning in Queens. Next up for Shelton, fellow American Francis Tiafoe, who won his own five-set match earlier in the day against Alex Mickelson. Dodgers won their sixth straight game, 3-2 victors over the Reds. Diamondbacks won in 11 innings in Kansas City, 5-3. LSU added two final players to its roster, meaning former NFL players Daquan Wright and Xavier Harris have no room to join the Tigers this season. And the NFL season kicks off tonight. Patriots and Seahawks in Seattle at 8:20 Eastern Time.
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She'll be all right. 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She will save herself this time. And in fact, tonight, she did confirm. The cold never lasts, my darling. It just teaches the heart how.

0: Hey, Mom, it was a great idea to start a blog so we could keep in touch with each other. I'm taking off from Forward Operating Base Alpha and heading into the mountains to
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0: What are you up to?
1: Just posting some pictures from today's patrol.
0: Yeah, it was a pretty intense patrol.
1: Indeed it was. But I'm not posting any of those pictures.
0: Why not?
1: Well, I don't want to give away our activities.
0: Well, just make sure your profile's private.
1: You still never know who can see. Plus, my family sees these pictures.
0: Hmm. Yeah, I see your point. Oh, that's a good picture. It's that kid that beat you in soccer.
1: Whatever, man.
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5: This day in Army history, September 11th, 1777. The Battle of Brandywine took place in Pennsylvania during the Revolutionary War. While the British Army, under the command of General William Howe, marched towards Philadelphia, General Washington deployed his army along Brandywine Creek to stop them. The British right wing deployed to fix Washington's attention, while the left wing executed a wide flanking maneuver to attack from behind. Once Washington realized the enemy's main effort, he ordered Major General Nathaniel Greene to lead two brigades to defend that position. Although outflanked by a numerically superior force, the American army avoided destruction and retreated in good order. The British, however, continued its advance and occupied Philadelphia, the largest city and seat of the Continental Congress. For more information about the Army's proud history, go to history.army.mil.
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0: got Buster? Hashtag Buster got busted.
1: No, I didn't. Hashtag inquiring minds.
0: He posted up a photo of himself twerking, and he claimed he was imitating the captain. Hashtag should have thought twice. Hashtag posting it up for the world to see.
1: Hashtag posting it up for my CO to see.
0: Now Buster's up for some UCMJ action. Hashtag I can't believe I'm in trouble for this. Hashtag this could have been avoided.
1: That's what happens when you don't think before you post. Hashtag stupid is and stupid does.
2: Guys?
3: Yeah, top.
2: Hashtag it's getting pretty annoying.
4: In case you haven't noticed, there are some things that families can do together. And then there are things they shouldn't. Like rewiring a house or making your own fireworks. But the one things families can and should do together is participate in the sponsorship program. More than likely, you'll be paired up with a family a lot like your own. And your spouse and children can connect through emails, photos, welcome packets, and more. And while there are lots of activities families shouldn't do together, sponsorship is one that's safe and beneficial for all.
5: At DOEA, we're proud to take a bold step forward this school year by embracing the science of reading. This approach is grounded in decades of research showing how children actually learn to read by building strong connections between sounds, letters, and meaning. We're ensuring that every student has what it takes to read proficiently and effectively. Because reading doesn't happen by chance, it happens by design. And when we get the science right, every child gets the future they deserve.
6: Say cheese. What's been your favorite duty station?
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6: 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Awesome. Thanks, Chi.
7: Don't thank me. Thank AFN Go. 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
2: Fired up.

0: Democrats double down. Elise Sobrady, Fox News, as Republicans head to Dallas for their first ever midterm convention, some high-profile Democrats are already there.
1: I'm done pretending that these self-dealing racist, misogynist grifters are an aberration of the Republican Party. They are the mainstream of the Republican Party now.
0: Illinois Governor J.B. Pritzker also says the conflict with Iran and trade disputes are costing Americans money. Republicans say it's the Democrats turning extreme.
2: And I'm really confident with Republicans being about common sense and Democrats being about communism, the contrast could not be greater.
0: House Majority Whip Tom Emmer telling Fox,
2: historically, in a midterm, the party in the White House is not as energized as the party that lost the White House in the last presidential election. That's what you have to overcome. And you're going to see tonight, Republicans are energized.
0: President Trump will give a keynote address tonight and the convention's closing speech tomorrow night. Iran gets reported to the UN Security Council for the first time in 20 years, accused of failing to cooperate with a long-running probe of uranium traces detected at undeclared sites.
3: Western officials suspect the uranium traces could be evidence Iran had a secret nuclear weapons program until 2003. Iran says it's not pursuing nuclear weapons, calling the motion biased and political.
0: Fox's Jonathan Savage. The resolution was led by the U.S., Britain, France, and Germany, China, Russia, and Niger opposing it. Two social media influencers accused of rape and sex trafficking in the U.K. have to remain locked up for now in the U.S. That ruling from a federal judge in Miami, where Andrew and Tristan Tate were arrested in July. A U.S. magistrate denies the brothers' motion for release while they fight extradition. The defense argues the U.K. should have to wait until after a criminal case in Romania, where they also deny any wrongdoing. 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
5: I'm Air Force Staff Sergeant Douglas Lorantz. In the Philippine Sea, U.S. Navy aircraft attached to Carrier Air Wing 5 have flown in joint exercises with the Japan Maritime Self-Defense Force as part of Valiant Shield 2026. Valiant Shield is a biennial multilateral field training exercise conducted by U.S. armed forces and partner nations in the Western Pacific. In Korea, 6th Battalion soldiers have demonstrated their new integrated air defense network. This space-based equipment provides multi-layered air defense operations. And in Japan, Marines have rehearsed bilateral vehicle recovery procedures during Exercise Resolute Dragon 26. Resolute Dragon is an annual bilateral exercise that strengthens command, control, and multi-domain maneuver capabilities of U.S. Marines and Japan Self-Defense Force personnel. This has been your Pacific Pulse. I'm Air Force Staff Sergeant Douglas Lorantz.
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7: It was a classic Tuesday that turned into a classic Wednesday at the U.S. Open. Eighth-seeded American Ben Shelton upset second-seeded and defending champion Carlos Alcaraz in five sets to advance to the semifinals. Final score 6-7, 6-1, 6-3, 1-6, 7-6. It capped off a crazy day in Queens as the match between Shelton and Alcaraz lasted 4.5 hours and didn't end until past 3:30 in the morning in Queens. Next up for Shelton, fellow American Francis Tiafoe, who won his own five-set match earlier in the day against Alex Mickelson. Dodgers won their sixth straight game, 3-2 victors over the Reds. Diamondbacks won in 11 innings in Kansas City, 5-3. LSU added two final players to its roster, meaning former NFL players Daquan Wright and Xavier Harris have no room to join the Tigers this season. And the NFL season kicks off tonight. Patriots and Seahawks in Seattle at 8:20 Eastern Time.
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3: Today, we're talking workplace safety with Stan. Say hello, Stan. Stan here is extremely cautious about working with power tools, perhaps too cautious. He could wear the recommended safety gear like safety goggles and gloves, but instead he wraps himself in a fortress of bubble wrap. Stan, would you like to add anything? Well, I don't know. Maybe something about always reading the safety warnings? Stan? Oh, that was fun.
4: Oh, thank you.
3: You think I could pop a few more?
5: Federal newscast. The Pentagon is telling hundreds of thousands of troops they could lose their military ID cards if they don't update their personnel files. Federal News Network's Rachel Cohen has more.
6: To get a common access card, troops need to present two current forms of ID, like a driver's license and a passport. But the Pentagon says around 215,000 people don't have those identity documents in their personnel files because it doesn't consistently keep copies of them. That puts troops at risk of losing their IDs. The Pentagon is urging service members to provide proof of identity and says there's no sign of a security breach. Rachel Cohen, Federal News Network.
5: And the Navy has moved sailors' personnel records, as well as more than 50 applications that use that data, from an aging data center into the cloud. The Millington Data Center has housed most of the service's personnel data and previously operated without a backup. The transition to the cloud means that a significant risk to the data has now been removed. Find these stories and more at federalnewsnetwork.com. I'm Eric White.
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0: 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Do your hair in the car. If nothing lasts forever, babe, then can we make a start?
1: 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All I had to know were a few personal details. 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Well, congratulations. You've made my job a real pain in the ass.
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4: Welcome to this week's Reflective Moments of America's Military. On September 10th, 1813, Master Commandant Oliver Hazard Perry secured a monumental victory during the War of 1812. Leading the squadron of American ships, Perry defeated a fleet of British warships in the Battle of Lake Erie, where he famously claimed, "We have met the enemy, and they are ours." This remains an enduring symbol of American willpower and naval supremacy. And this has been this week's Reflective Moments of America's Military. Stay tuned for more next week.
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6: 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Thank AFN Go. 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
1: From ABC News, I'm Wayne Cabot. There appeared to be something amiss today with the new Air Force One gifted to President Trump by Qatar. Reporters were speaking with the president on the tarmac when they noted an inflatable slide coming off the side. What we know from ABC's Stephen Portnoy.
2: The president told reporters a short while ago that they were going to do a check on the slide. He said it takes about 15 minutes, and he was asked by our Mary Bruce why they were checking it. He said, quote, they were checking it before. They want to make sure everything works perfectly. Last week, the president told our Rachel Scott in the Oval Office that this plane, this $400 million gift from Qatar, would be going in for maintenance to be maxed out next month, that it would take about 60 days to install the necessary defense-related upgrades to the plane.
1: The White House is offering no evidence to support the president's new claim yesterday that two firefighters carried him from Ground Zero, where a building was in danger of falling after 9/11. The White House saying Trump was relaying his experience of a city reeling. 9/11's 25th commemoration falls on Rosh Hashanah, and Mayor Zoran Mamdani is moving cops to synagogues and Jewish centers.
3: Too many of our neighbors have been the victims of anti-Semitic hate crimes, and too many are understandably afraid to come together and celebrate openly. I want to speak directly to our Jewish New Yorkers now. Your safety during these sacred days is of the utmost importance to our administration, and we will work tirelessly to ensure that you can observe the holiday securely.
1: New strikes are reported in the Gulf. The Saudis saying that Iran-backed Houthis attacked but didn't say what they attacked. And with fresh attacks between Iran and the U.S. ongoing, threatening global shipping, today oil surged to $101 a barrel. President Trump just now predicting that the war will end and gas prices will come down after the midterm, saying Iran can't hold out much longer. Wall Street, the S&P down 30, Dow down 329, the NASDAQ is down 150. 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
6: It was a classic Tuesday that turned into a classic Wednesday at the U.S. Open. Eighth-seeded American Ben Shelton upset second-seeded and defending champion Carlos Alcaraz in five sets to advance to the semifinals. Final score 6-7, 6-1, 6-3, 1-6, 7-6. It capped off a crazy day in Queens as the match between Shelton and Alcaraz lasted 4.5 hours and didn't end until past 3:30 in the morning in Queens. Next up for Shelton, fellow American Francis Tiafoe, who won his own five-set match earlier in the day against Alex Mickelson. Dodgers won their sixth straight game, 3-2 victors over the Reds. Diamondbacks won in 11 innings in Kansas City, 5-3. LSU added two final players to its roster, meaning former NFL players Daquan Wright and Xavier Harris have no room to join the Tigers this season. And the NFL season kicks off tonight. Patriots and Seahawks in Seattle at 8:20 Eastern Time.
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The grapevine, sipping the grape juice. Chopping up, it's getting harder to face you.

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2: Federal newscast. The Pentagon is telling hundreds of thousands of troops they could lose their military ID cards if they don't update their personnel files. Federal News Network's Rachel Cohen has more.
3: To get a common access card, troops need to present two current forms of ID, like a driver's license and a passport. But the Pentagon says around 215,000 people don't have those identity documents in their personnel files because it doesn't consistently keep copies of them. That puts troops at risk of losing their IDs. The Pentagon is urging service members to provide proof of identity and says there's no sign of a security breach. Rachel Cohen, Federal News Network.
2: And the Navy has moved sailors' personnel records, as well as more than 50 applications that use that data, from an aging data center into the cloud. The Millington Data Center has housed most of the service's personnel data and previously operated without a backup. The transition to the cloud means that a significant risk to the data has now been removed. Find these stories and more at federalnewsnetwork.com. I'm Eric White.
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4: 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Captain.
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2: Republicans are about to make history. Elisa Brady, Fox News, kicking off their first ever midterm convention in Texas.
3: Looks very big, looks very exciting, and we're going to explain what we've done. We've done things that have never been done in the first term or the second term, frankly, of a president.
2: President Trump just before heading to Dallas, where Fox's Jackie Heinrich is on the convention floor.
4: The strategy of this entire event is to motivate the base, to bring together Republicans who might be divided on a couple of issues, but definitely see the Democrat option as a worse option. So the president said it's going to come down to about 35 races. You're going to hear from a few of those folks in those tight races over the next 2 days. And in the meantime, just a lot of red, white, and blue in the room around me.
2: Illinois Governor J.B. Pritzker is one of the Democrats in Dallas for counter-messaging, criticizing the president.
5: His trade war is killing costs for families at the grocery store. His war in Iran is killing ranchers and farmers and their way of life.
2: But President Trump says Republicans have cut taxes and that his agenda is spurring record investment. And he tells reporters oil and gas prices will fall after the Iran conflict is over.
3: This war will end immediately after our election.
2: Suggesting Iran is hoping for a change and weaker leadership in Washington. As for any possible deal.
3: Originally, I wanted to make a deal. We're so far down the line. They have very little country left right now, so we're not looking for it. Yes, a negotiation could possibly happen, but it's not something we're looking at.
2: Oil prices surging a day after the U.S. and Iran traded more tax. The international benchmark Brent crude topping $100 a barrel for the first time since July. And on Wall Street, the Dow down 404 points at the bell. 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
6: This is your News in One. Reporting for AFN Europe, I'm Army Sergeant Shane Gooden. Sabre Junction, what's your function? U.S. service members alongside 10 allied and partner nations commence exercise Sabre Junction. The multinational training focused primarily in Hohenfels, Germany, incorporating lessons learned from ongoing conflicts to prepare forces for possible large-scale combat operations in the future. Paratroopers and drones took to the sky, while ground forces practiced movements under fire, pulled security, and trained to counter aerial threats. A weapons officer assigned to the 37th Airlift Squadron, U.S. Air Force Captain Charles Kashabjian, says the training provides the participants a unique opportunity to work effectively together.
7: Being able to clearly communicate with sister services of what we need to do, it makes it a smoother operation when we train to then when we fight. We don't have to learn in the moment.
6: That was your News in One. I'm Army Sergeant Shane Gooden.
0: From the Fox Sports Studios in Los Angeles, here's Dan Beyer.
8: Patriots and Seahawks kick off the NFL's regular season tonight in Seattle. The Super Bowl rematch starts at 8:20 Eastern time as New England is without Trevion Henderson. The Bengals should have Ja'Marr Chase and T. Higgins for their matchup against the Buccaneers on Sunday. Head coach Zach Taylor said today he feels both are on track to play. While Vikings head coach Kevin O'Connell announced Carson Wentz will be the backup to Kyler Murray as they host the Packers on Sunday. J.J. McCarthy will be the third string quarterback. Raiders running back Ashton Jeanty suffered an ankle injury in training camp, but he's expected to practice today. Raiders open the season against the Dolphins. At the U.S. Open, second seed Elena Rybakina rallied to win her quarterfinal match in three sets, while four seeded American Coco Gauff trails one set to love against Mira Andreeva, but Gauff is up 4-2 in the second set. New York Knicks guard and NBA champion Jalen Brunson will host the season premiere of Saturday Night Live on September 26th. Twins and Tigers right now in the second, Detroit up 2-0.
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5: 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U.S. service members alongside 10 allied and partner nations commence exercise Sabre Junction. The multinational training focused primarily in Hohenfels, Germany, incorporating lessons learned from ongoing conflicts to prepare forces for possible large-scale combat operations in the future. Paratroopers and drones took to the sky, while ground forces practiced movements under fire, pulled security, and trained to counter aerial threats. A weapons officer assigned to the 37th Airlift Squadron, U.S. Air Force Captain Charles Kashabjian, says the training provides the participants a unique opportunity to work effectively together.
6: Being able to clearly communicate with sister services of what we need to do, it makes it a smoother operation when we train to then when we fight. We don't have to learn in the moment.
5: That was your News in One. I'm Army Sergeant Shane Gooden.
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0: Davis, anchor of Prime, streaming weeknights on ABC News Live. On a day when oil prices peaked to the highest of the summer, President Trump said gas prices will come down once the election is over because that's when Iran will give up. ABC News White House correspondent Karen Travers.
1: President Trump said Thursday he thinks the Iranians are holding out on ending the war until after the midterm elections.
2: They're desperate to try and affect the election so that we can get a nice, weak group of people in there and leave them alone and let them have their nuclear weapon.
1: The president said it will take until after the midterms for gas prices to come down, but he also reiterated he's not looking to get into negotiations with the Iranians at this point. Karen Travers, ABC News, the White House.
0: President Trump left for Dallas on the new Air Force One that was a gift from Qatar. The emergency slide deployed as the president was talking to reporters on the tarmac. He dismissed concerns that something was wrong, saying it was being tested. Trump will speak in Dallas tonight and tomorrow night at his party's midterm convention, hoping to energize the base. Some Republicans in tight races are not attending. Maine Senator Susan Collins says the president is underestimating the impact of his tariffs on Canada. 100 million Americans were not alive when 9/11 happened 25 years ago. Those of us who were remember the near constant fear. This year, Mayor Zoran Mamdani says
3: there are no current known specific or credible threats against New York at this time. We will continue to work closely across all levels of city government, as well as with state and federal partners to keep our city safe.
0: The 25th commemoration of 9/11 coincides with Rosh Hashanah, and the mayor is moving police to synagogues and Jewish centers. The new iPhone folds like a notebook down the middle. Apple says it's better for editing spreadsheets and watching movies. It goes on sale next month for $2,000. Apple stock barely moved after the unveiling. Losses on Wall Street, the S&P falling 0.5%, the Dow down 405 points. You're listening to ABC News.
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6: Patriots and Seahawks tonight, 8:20 Eastern time to start the NFL's regular season. No Travion Henderson for New England. News just in from Las Vegas is Raiders tight end Brock Bowers is going to miss their game against the Dolphins on Sunday and could miss a game or two, according to the NFL Network. Bowers reportedly had a meniscus trim on his knee earlier this week in Dallas, forcing him to miss the season opener. Now Raiders running back Ashton Jeanty is slated to practice today after injuring his ankle in training camp. Giants wide receiver Malik Neighbors expected to be a full go in practice, while Bengals head coach Zach Taylor says he likes the track that wideouts Jamar Chase and T. Higgins are on as it pertains to their availability in their opener against the Buccaneers. And Vikings head coach Kevin O'Connell announced quarterback Carson Wentz will back up Kyler Murray in their week one opener against Green Bay. J.J. McCarthy will be the third string quarterback. In tennis, Coco Gauff playing in the third set against Maria Andreeva in the U.S. Open quarterfinals.
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thought it was all over.

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0: Hey, what you doing?
1: 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Again? You know all the great stuff that comes with a PCS move.
0: Aw, oh, come on, it'll be okay. You know, I heard about a band looking for a new bass player whose influences are Geddy Lee and Flea. Sound like anyone you know, or...
1: Wow, really?
0: Yep, that's what I'm saying.
1: Some guys when we're moving are looking for a bass player? That is so cool.
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5: I'm Air Force Staff Sergeant Douglas Lawrence. In the Philippine Sea, U.S. Navy aircraft attached to Carrier Air Wing 5 have flown in joint exercises with the Japan Maritime Self-Defense Force as part of Valiant Shield 2026. Valiant Shield is a biennial multilateral field training exercise conducted by U.S. armed forces and partner nations in the Western Pacific. In Korea, 6th Battalion soldiers have demonstrated their new integrated air defense network. This space-based equipment provides multi-layered air defense operations. And in Japan, Marines have rehearsed bilateral vehicle recovery procedures during Exercise Resolute Dragon 26. Resolute Dragon is an annual bilateral exercise that strengthens command, control, and multi-domain maneuver capabilities of U.S. Marines and Japan Self-Defense Force personnel. This has been your Pacific Pulse. I'm Air Force Staff Sergeant Douglas Lawrence.

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1: Today, my new son and I failed to shoot off a rocket.
0: The rocket launched into the air.
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6: I'm Colonel Nick Hague, Space Force Guardian and NASA astronaut. When I launched to the International Space Station on the NASA mission as part of the astronaut program, I was away from home for 171 days. But even on orbit, connection matters. Thanks to the American Forces Network, I stayed in touch with news, sports, and the little things that make the station feel like home. Wherever duty takes us, even into space, staying connected keeps us grounded. Semper Supra.

0: in Dallas. I'm Lee Silicera, Fox News. Republicans holding a midterm convention.
1: Styled after the presidential nominating conventions, this new Republican midterm event is a rally for not just the president, but also House and Senate nominees the president is backing to hold his congressional majorities. RNC Chair Joe Gruter says the Trump agenda is on the line.
2: And if Democrats take even one chamber of Congress, the agenda stops. We're sure as hell not going to let that happen.
1: President Trump speaks tonight and tomorrow.
0: Fox's Evan Brown at the convention. Democrats are in Dallas, too, with Illinois Governor J.B. Pritzker calling the midterm convention bizarre. And he says it can't paper over the fact that Republicans have done nothing to earn your vote. Pritzker is considered a possible presidential contender in 2028. Opponents of redistricting in Missouri have appealed to the U.S. Supreme Court after an appeals court let stand a new congressional map backed by President Trump. This latest legal action coming shortly before ballots are to be mailed out in the midterm elections. President Trump promising fuel costs will drop after the midterm.
3: Right after the election, oil prices are going to be tumbling downward. They're going to be tumbling down, and we'll get them down, I think, for gasoline. We'll get them below $2 a gallon.
0: The reason, he says, is Iran all but defeated, and he says the U.S. has control of the Strait of Hormuz. The president made the comments before heading to the midterm convention. Meanwhile, AAA says the price for a gallon of regular gasoline went up 7 cents overnight to $4.22 a gallon, more than a dollar more than it was at this time last year. Stocks fell as the price of crude oil topped $100 a barrel again. The Dow lost 405, the NASDAQ off 168, the S&P minus 37. 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
4: This is your news in one. Reporting for AFN Europe, I'm Army Sergeant Shane Gooden. Sabre Junction, what's your function? U.S. service members alongside 10 allied and partner nations commence exercise Sabre Junction. The multinational training focused primarily in Hohenfels, Germany, incorporating lessons learned from ongoing conflicts to prepare forces for possible large-scale combat operations in the future. Paratroopers and drones took to the sky, while ground forces practiced movements under fire, pooled security, and trained to counter aerial threats. A weapons officer assigned to the 37th Airlift Squadron, U.S. Air Force Captain Charles Kashabjian, says the training provides the participants a unique opportunity to work effectively together.
5: Being able to clearly communicate with sister services of what we need to do, it makes it a smoother operation when we train to then when we fight. We don't have to learn in the moment.
4: That was your news in one. I'm Army Sergeant Shane Gooden.
6: From the Fox Sports Studios in Los Angeles, here's Dan Byer.
7: Patriots and Seahawks tonight, 8:20 Eastern time to start the NFL's regular season. No Travion Henderson for New England. News just in from Las Vegas is Raiders tight end Brock Bowers is going to miss their game against the Dolphins on Sunday and could miss a game or two, according to the NFL Network. Bowers reportedly had a meniscus trim on his knee earlier this week in Dallas, forcing him to miss the season opener. Now Raiders running back Ashton Gentry is slated to practice today after injuring his ankle in training camp. Giants wide receiver Malik Neighbors expected to be a full go in practice. Well, Bengals head coach Zach Taylor says he likes the track that wideouts Jamar Chase and T. Higgins are on as it pertains to their availability in their opener against the Buccaneers. And Vikings head coach Kevin O'Connell announced quarterback Carson Wentz will back up Kyler Murray in their week one opener against Green Bay. J.J. McCarthy will be the third string quarterback. In tennis, Coco Gauff playing in the third set against Maria Andreeva in the U.S. Open quarterfinals.

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6: I'm Air Force Staff Sergeant Douglas Lawrence. In the Philippine Sea, U.S. Navy aircraft attached to Carrier Air Wing 5 have flown in joint exercises with the Japan Maritime Self-Defense Force as part of Valiant Shield 2026. Valiant Shield is a biennial multilateral field training exercise conducted by U.S. Armed Forces and partner nations in the Western Pacific. In Korea, 6th Battalion soldiers have demonstrated their new integrated air defense network. This space-based equipment provides multi-layered air defense operations. And in Japan, Marines have rehearsed bilateral vehicle recovery procedures during Exercise Resolute Dragon 26. Resolute Dragon is an annual bilateral exercise that strengthens command, control, and multi-domain maneuver capabilities of U.S. Marines and Japan Self-Defense Force personnel. This has been your Pacific Pulse. I'm Air Force Staff Sergeant Douglas Lawrence.

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7: At DOEA, we're proud to take a bold step forward this school year by embracing the science of reading. 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We're ensuring that every student has what it takes to read proficiently and effectively. Because reading doesn't happen by chance, it happens by design. And when we get the science right, every child gets the future they deserve.
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2: From ABC News, I'm Dave Packer. Tonight, the first of the two-night GOP midterm convention in Dallas. It's a first for Republicans, and President Trump will be the main speaker for both nights. ABC News spoke to RNC Chair Joe Gruter.
3: It's our chance to get the message directly to the American people about all these great things that the president has done, all the great things he wants to do.
2: An issue with the new Qatari gifted Air Force One just as President Trump was about to board to travel to Dallas. An inflatable slide unexpectedly deployed. ABC Stephen Portnoy.
4: It happened shortly after President Trump arrived at Joint Base Andrews via the Marine One helicopter, which he was still on board when the slide deployed. They held him on the chopper for a few minutes, and then he exited the helicopter, went off, talked to reporters. Now, we don't know why it happened, but the president told reporters they wanted to do a check, he said, to make sure everything worked perfectly. Ultimately, Air Force crewmen were seen deflating the slide, then removing it from the plane and carting it off. The president got on board, continued on the flight, and said if it weren't safe, he wouldn't be on the plane.
2: The Dow fell another 400-plus points today as the price of crude oil climbed back over $100 a barrel. This after the U.S. struck Iranian oil tankers this week and Iran fired back. President Trump today saying the war will end after the midterms.
5: Shortly, but right after the election, because they'd like to have it that way, but right after the election, oil prices are going to be tumbling downward. They're going to be tumbling down, and we'll get them down, I think, for gasoline. We'll get them below $2 a gallon.
2: Multiple Canadian provinces has banned the import of American liquor as the trade war continues and escalates with the U.S. Ontario tourism official Gordon Orr.
6: Day in, day out, we're not sure what it's going to be tariffed, how much the tariffs are going to be.
2: Major announcement from Apple in California. The company unveiled its new first foldable iPhone called the iPhone Duo. 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
7: Federal newscast. The Pentagon is telling hundreds of thousands of troops they could lose their military ID cards if they don't update their personnel files. Federal News Network's Rachel Cohen has more.
8: To get a common access card, troops need to present two current forms of ID, like a driver's license and a passport. But the Pentagon says around 215,000 people don't have those identity documents in their personnel files because it doesn't consistently keep copies of them. That puts troops at risk of losing their IDs. The Pentagon is urging service members to provide proof of identity and says there's no sign of a security breach. Rachel Cohen, Federal News Network.
7: And the Navy has moved sailors' personnel records as well as more than 50 applications that use that data from an aging data center into the cloud. The Millington Data Center has housed most of the service's personnel data and previously operated without a backup. The transition to the cloud means that a significant risk to the data has now been removed. Find these stories and more at federalnewsnetwork.com. I'm Eric White.
9: 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Here's Dan Beyer.
10: Seahawks and Patriots tonight to start the NFL regular season. They'll kick it off at 8:20 Eastern time. Patriots will be without running back Travion Henderson in the Super Bowl rematch. Raiders tight end Brock Bowers is going to miss a game or two after having a meniscus trim on his knee earlier this week in Dallas. That's according to the NFL Network. Bowers won't play in week one against the Dolphins. Vikings head coach Kevin O'Connell named Carson Wentz as the backup quarterback to Kyler Murray for week one against Green Bay. J.J. McCarthy will be the third string quarterback. Saints defensive end Cameron Jordan won't play in their opener in Detroit because of a hamstring injury. The Big Ten Conference announced they will allow enhanced instant replay access to all TV broadcasts that are officiated by the league this season. Four-seeded American Coco Gauff won her quarterfinal match at the U.S. Open in three sets, defeating fifth-seed Mira Indriva 2-6, 7-6, 6-2. In baseball, Mariners beat the Rangers 3-2. A's dropped the Jays 2-0. Finally, Jalen Brunson will host the season premiere of Saturday Night Live on September 26th.
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0: Associate and I are here to remind you to be on the lookout for suspicious emails.
1: As your bankers, we're never going to ask you for personal information like your social security number.
0: We already have that stuff.
1: We do?
0: That and many other things.
1: Like what?
0: Passwords, mother's maiden name.
1: Why are we here again?
0: We were having the personal information talk.
2: Legitimate companies never ask for personal information online. 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
5: 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Leading a squadron of American ships, Perry defeated a fleet of British warships in the Battle of Lake Erie, where he famously claimed, "We have met the enemy, and they are ours." This remains an enduring symbol of American willpower and naval supremacy. And this has been this week's Reflective Moments of America's Military. Stay tuned for more next week.
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6: This day in Army history, September 11th, 1777. The Battle of Brandywine took place in Pennsylvania during the Revolutionary War. While the British Army, under the command of General William Howe, marched towards Philadelphia, General Washington deployed his army along Brandywine Creek to stop them. The British right wing deployed to fix Washington's attention, while the left wing executed a wide flanking maneuver to attack from behind. Once Washington realized the enemy's main effort, he ordered Major General Nathanael Greene to lead two brigades to defend that position. Although outflanked by a numerically superior force, the American army avoided destruction and retreated in good order. The British, however, continued its advance and occupied Philadelphia, the largest city and seat of the Continental Congress. For more information about the Army's proud history, go to history.army.mil.
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0: Hear that? That's the sound of Anna waiting. Anna isn't in the mood to talk because her fiancé Brad was supposed to go to his personnel office to find out what they needed to do in order to get married. He has to do it since Anna's not a US citizen. Only Brad forgot. So they didn't know about all the legal requirements, paperwork, and extra expenses. So while Brad is scrambling to get everything in order, Anna is here, waiting.
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1: This is a Fox News alert. The midterm convention in full swing. I'm Lee Silicero with a surprise video message from Pennsylvania Democratic Senator John Fetterman in support of Pennsylvania Republican Senator Dave McCormick.
2: Dave McCormick is the kind of senator that gets the job done, and he's going to fight for Pennsylvania. I'm proud to count him as my friend.
1: McCormick told the crowd Washington elites sacrificed working families on what he called the altar of cheaper goods and higher profits and left us dependent on China.
3: We rejected decline, and America elected President Trump and Republican majorities, and we have delivered.
1: President Trump said to address the crowd in about an hour, and he will also make a speech tomorrow night. Secretary of State Marco Rubio in South America meeting with